0: colour alert in Samoa's fuel management system is red, and the committee would then advise Cabinet to declare a 30-day state of emergency. Vanuatu is to recruit another 100 nurses from Solomon Islands as it tries to address a major shortage of health workers. The Daily Post reports the Acting Director General of Health, Santos Wari, saying the recruitment needs funding to be confirmed before it can go ahead. Solomon Islands has been assisting Vanuatu's health workforce in recent years, with its nurses filling vacancies and helping with training. It's part of a broader cooperation agreement between the two Melanesian countries. Dr. Wari says about 100 Solomon Islands nurses are already contributing to health services in the country, and the plan is for 100 more to come soon. And in sports, former Black Fern Vania Wolfgram has been appointed a member of the New Zealand Order of Merit for her contribution to rugby. Vania made history alongside her sister Justine as the first Samoan sisters to represent the Black Ferns, but was forced into early retirement after an eye injury. She took up a role as a women's rugby development officer in 2012 and says the women's sport has made huge gains since then, including being added to the Olympic lineup.
1: A long time ago, it was probably unheard of having women work in rugby, you know, on the field, let alone play. So that was something, and also, you know, it was a forced decision. So by injury, the opportunity did come about, and it was the first role of its kind at New Zealand Rugby.
0: And that's your news. For more Pacific news and sports, go to pmn.co.nz. Yeah.
2: E āwhua mai maunga te tele manui o le nuu. From the high mountains are the blessings of the village. Happy Samoan Language Week from the team at 531 PI.

0: 531 weather.
1: Beautiful Samoan song there by the Five Stars. Start off a lovely, very good afternoon, whānau. And let's take a look at weather. It's a bit of wet and windy day for many parts of the Motu today. So rain affecting the upper North Island and the western region and central areas. Wellington remains breezy, while Christchurch and much of the South Island are cooler with scattered showers. So keep the raincoats handy in Tamaki Makaurau, Hamilton and Taranaki. Strong winds around Cook Strait and exposed coastal areas, and some brighter breaks developing later on the east. So drive safe, allow extra time on the road, stay warm wherever you're listening in from. That is your weather across the Motu this very afternoon. And let's kick off with our next song. Let's go to Fiji with Junior Songkenda, Nisambulavanaka. 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

Talo falava malo lava le soi fua male langi ma. And welcome to Pacific Days. It's your Simon Tiger. I'm Tapuala Malo, keeping you company from 12 to 3 this afternoon. You're having those moments because it's been a full-on morning for myself, and I'm sure for you as well. It's been pretty busy, and it's also lovely to hear our good friend Nimai back on the scene. But as we celebrate Vaiasole Ngana Samoa, this year's theme reminds us e a fua mai maunga te tele manuia o le nuu. E a fua mai I maunga te tele manuia o le nuu. From the high mountains are the blessings of the village. So on today's program, we celebrate the Samoan language, culture and achievement through music, storytelling and community conversation. We also revisit inspiring Talanoa, a catch-up with the award-winning artist Annie Grace. We also share the Samoan word for the day. I have the Samoan word for the day for you. It's unique and it's meaningful and it's simple, and you hear it all the time. And we bring you all our language news at 12:30 in the Niuean language, and also more community stories across Aotearoa and the Pacific. More great music coming up along the way. We've got the Raku Raku String Band, but also up next, we have our Island Time Taranoa with the Samoan Through Science. More of that details after this song with Spoon Breezy right here on your station. This is 531 PI.

0: bringing some people together. It's 531 PA. A great song there by Swarm Breezy, Little Billy Air. 20 minutes after 12. Talo falava mai, lo lava le soi fua. It's great to have your company. And on this edition on Island Time Tala Noa, tu finga whepulea i catches up with Amy Molson Miller. Because we're celebrating Vaiasalinga Ngana Samoa. We're shining a light on Samoan voices, making a difference in our communities and beyond. And she's a proud Samoan science communicator and PhD candidate who's worked in inspiring Pacific communities through education and research. Let's take a listen.
1: It's been my main driver. So I think as I've gone along on my identity journey as a Samoan, born and raised within a Balangi family, I'm always trying to understand what does Samoan mean or what does it mean to be Samoan? Mm. And I found that through science, I was able to research taro for my master's work. And that was the first time I knew what taro was. I hadn't even eaten it before, but I thought, oh my gosh, I can learn about Samoan culture, Samoan food through science. Mm.
0: And that was Amy Molson Miller speaking with Tuwhinga Whepulea on Island Time Talanoa. So you can catch the full conversation on the 531 PI Facebook page and YouTubes. Stick around. Coming up very soon, we have our New Air News at 1:30. More musica coming up. We've got J-Love, we've got Just Escape, Trio Kikiri, and let's go into ART. Fear of I is our next song. Right here on your favorite station, we are.
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0: Ma lo le le ma lo le soifua ma le langi ma. And welcome to the show. Great to have your company. How are you? Yeah, let's do a quick check-in. How are you? Or what are you up to? Where are you at? Is it lunchtime? Or is it back into work for most of us? It is great to have your company. As we whapmana tu inu le au, le vai asa ngana Samoa, upu o le aso. Samoan word for today? Whanau. Yes, the Samoan word for today, or word of the day, whanau, meaning children, family, offspring, descendants. And if we put it into a sentence, o le whanau, o le whaavai lea, o le lumanai. O le whanau, o le whaavai lea, o le lumanai. Children are the foundations of the future. So today's Samoan word of the day is whanau, which really means all of that out just to explain, or the next generation. And in the Samoan culture, whanau is the heart of who we are. It reminds us of our responsibility to take care of one another, pass on our language, culture, and nurture the generations that follow. As we celebrate Vaiaso le Ngana Samoa, let's continue to strengthen our whanau and keep our language alive for those who will come after us. Whanau, family, children, the generation that carries our culture forward.
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1: Ia manuia le vai aso le ngangana Samoa, mai le 531 PI. 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

0: Ta Ukaula by True Kikidi. It's almost coming up to 15 minutes to 1. Ta lofa lava, ma lo lava, leso e fua, ma le langi ma. Yes, it is the final day for le Ngangana Samoa. It is great to have your company. And this next Atalanoa is the Pacific Days Talanoa with Galo, catches up with the Samoan artist Moisey to discuss her music, creative and journey and the influences behind her sound. Let's take a listen.
1: Going back to that question too, sorry, I had a thought about, you know, how the places, you know, my location and environment has influenced my music and my artistry would definitely be the relationships that I've made and the places as well.
2: Now, as an artist, but you also have your Samoan side, so you're, as a Samoan artist, just carving out a space in Aotearoa's R&B scene, how does your heritage influence your approach to your music, to your storytelling, and just to your own style?
1: I'm a firm believer that because I'm Samoan because of my late father, who I absolutely loved and adored, and I kind of believe that because I'm my father's daughter, I'm whatever I do is automatically, you know, connected to my heritage because of that. But I'm definitely finding ways that, I don't know, like, I think my heritage is in the way that I move and in the way that I sing.
0: And that was Moisey and speaking with Galo on Pacific Days. And you can capture full interview on 531PI Facebook page, and you can also visit the YouTube channel as well. All of that's there. And this is Moisey's latest song as well. Here we go.

0: ia manuia le vai aso le ngangana Samoa mai le 531 PI. 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

0: 531 Weather.
1: Tano falava malone so i fua male lang Great to have your company. Let's take a look at our weather throughout the country today. Tāmaki Makaurau is sitting mild and changeable weather this afternoon around 18 degrees today. Expect a mix of cloud and odd showers pushing through. So for the Upper North Island, Taitokerau mostly cloudy, a few showers. Still warm and humid compared to the rest of the country. Waikato, Bay of Plenty looking similar. A bit of cloud and isolated showers. And over the central North Island, including Taupo and Rotorua, it's cool and more persistent. And chance of light drizzle as well. And Wellington, breeze, but the usual gusty northerlies, a mix of sun and cloud, feeling a bit cooler on the harbour. And then across to the top of the South Island, Nelson and Rau, a bit of pickup, a bit of a bunch again, fine spells, mild condition, light breeze. And further south, Canterbury, Christchurch, mostly cloudy with a few breaks. And then a chance of light showers. And also cool temperature as well. Down on through to Otago and Southland, it's a lot cooler in the afternoon. And that is your weather across Aotearoa. Make sure look out for each other. Have a great one. So, friends, this is your favourite station. It's 531 PI.

0: No mati e langona sa langa sa vea talo falava ma lole lei 7 minutes after one. Coming up soon on Pacific Spotlight, we're sitting down with the soul sounds and the story of Annie Gracie's from heart worship to powerful Pacific storytelling. Her music continues to inspire many of us across our communities, and featuring the songs of Tasi Lauloto, O Mama, and Holy Forever, now available to listen to and enjoy. Yes, she'll be joining us very soon, up next after this lovely song by Richard Parker, CEO Omo Uli, right here on your favorite station. This is
1: Whamanatulwai Asolenga Ngana Samoa, Malawala Leo, 531 PI.

0: Bringing percent people together, it's 5:31 p.m. Talo falava ma lo lovely soi fua ma le langi ma. As we celebrate le vai aso o le ngana Samoa, we are shining a special light on a Pacific artist who continues to share our stories, language and culture through music. Today we're joined by the award-winning Samoan artist Annie Grace. This week has been a special long called Tasi Le Loto, a recording that was made more than 20 years ago. Now finally available online for our new generation of listeners. Now we talk about the story behind the song, what it means for her today, and why now was the right time to release before looking ahead what's next. Annie Grace, talo falava, malo lava soi fua. Welcome to the show.
1: It's so nice to be here with you. Thank you for having me, bro.
0: Yeah, I'm so honored because, I'm actually telling those guys that missed out earlier the opportunity to talanoa with you. What a catch up it has been, and it's nice, so nice. Well, before we talk about all the other songs that you have already released, let's talk about this song that you've shared, the song that was recorded more than 20 years ago. What inspired you at this time?
1: Yeah, absolutely. First of all, just want to thank PMN for the opportunity. Thank you. It's such an honour to be here on your show. And also to our amazing listeners. Just in relation to your question, bro, Tasi Le Loto was pretty much recorded over 20 years ago. I can still remember we recorded in a little garage in Māngele, and we could see the leaks coming through. We could hear the cars outside on the motorway. And, you know, it was a song that I learned in high school. I did not write the song. It was taught to me. And I remember singing at Smoke Free Rock West when I was young, when I was about 15 years old. So big shout out to Hillary College. Yes, I did go to Sir Edmund Hillary, Hillary College in Otara 274, And turned out all right, by the grace of God. And so Tasi Loto was produced and recorded there. My brother Eric, my husband, wasn't my husband at the time, it was my boyfriend, Mishan Sunumali'i, and they pretty much collabed and brought the song to life. And, you know, it wasn't available online until today.
0: Right.
1: Until this week. And so why now? I believe it's just God's timing. I haven't been able to get to it with my old album, Childhood.
0: Yes.
1: And so Tasi Loto is one of those songs, like, man, when you just hear that song, it just takes you back. We've got so many memories. I know a lot of our listeners have a lot of memories, and a lot of our listeners reached out to me and said they didn't even know it was me. They thought it was another Samoan artist, which is, you know, all good, but it's nice to know that, it was definitely
0: people are listening. Yeah.
1: And, I figured out, why don't we change the vocals a little bit so it can sound like, you know, the 40-year-old Annie? And I thought, nah, just keep it the same. You know, I don't want to ruin the song. And, so here we are, Tasi Loto. Also, it's about unity, but it's about love, it's about ainga. And also with my journey, with my health journey, I'm going through a lot of treatments so far. But, you know, by the grace of God, this song has really been something that's really carried me through that journey.
0: Yes, I remember you talking about it and singing a lot this journey. It means a lot as well as the other ones that you've put on, which we'll touch on later on. But this song, this one really meant close to you. You want to share a little bit more?
1: Yeah, there's just something about the song, Tasi Le Loto, the lyrics, but I also feel like it's not just the lyrics, it's the memories that it brings. I used to sing it in church, you know, big shout out to Emanguelu Christian Church in Papatoe. We've got a lot of branches everywhere, so I was raised there, and we used to sing this a lot. We used to, like, smash the song a lot of the Sundays. So it just brings a lot of memories, but the essence of the song really is about one heart, one soul, one family. It just talks about the unity within your family, community. It doesn't even have to be church. It can just be in your marriage. your unity with your children. And so it has been a journey getting here to sing this song again, to finally release the song. And big shout out to my cousin who filmed it. His name is Chris from Faus here in Brisbane. And yeah, I just said to him, hey, you available? And he said, yep, let's do it. Let's film the song. So yeah, very, very grateful. It's been a long time coming. I think 22 years in the making.
0: Oh, yes. And we got that version of you that sounded, you know, the younger version of you. That must be really inspiring as well to hear of that. Let's talk about now it's aligned with the other songs, with Holy Forever and Mama. How proud of you knowing that you got all of these songs that meant so much. And not saying that all the other songs don't, but these ones that you've got so far, these touch you the most as well. How proud are you?
1: Yeah, just very, very humbled that I'm able to, you know, start releasing music. It's been years. I think it's been like 9-8 years since I've been able to release something, and that's due to my health journey, due to other opportunities that came up. But right. I just felt in my heart like, you know, don't neglect the talent. Don't, you know, bury the talent. And I've still got, you know, a lot of life left in me. I feel old, like even just filming these video clips. I'm like, I'm getting too old for this.
0: That's you and I. That's you and I. That's you and I.
1: Yeah.
0: But the good thing about...
1: But, you know, very blessed, very humbled. Oh Mama was written, obviously, for my mums and every other mother in the world, dedicated to just all the mums, all the mamas, even aunties that play the motherly role, the nana that has raised the children. And this song was written for you guys. I obviously haven't written a song for my mum, and I just wanted to really just sit down and be intentional. And I thought, okay, this is it. This is a song, Oh Mama. Holy Forever was a project that I did with my students. Yes. I'm a singing tutor as well, so I do online vocals through Zoom, but also in person. So my students thought, okay, what are we going to get out of this? And I said, you're going to get a song recorded. That's what you're going to get out of this. And so gave them the opportunity to showcase their talents and their abilities. And we did Holy Forever, translated the song. My mum, my mother-in-law, so big shout out to the mamas, who translated the Fa Samoa, and also my husband, and we did it, Holy Forever. And there's a Samoan version. There are other Samoan versions out there. It's so beautiful. And I really love that the kids were involved in this project, Holy Forever, featuring Champs Music Kids. Yeah. And my kids are in it too. So that was a full circle moment. My son was the, was he the first one that sang? I can't remember. He was in the first verse.
0: He was on the first verse.
1: Yeah. So that's my son. And then my daughter at the second verse. So it was a full circle moment. That was very emotional. I couldn't stop crying. Just by the grace of God that we were able to do this. And it just keeps you humble because, you know, even though I'm going through treatment and I'm not feeling the best, the doctors have given, you know, just some other reports that I don't want to hear. But, you know, when you look at other people and they're going through the same thing or even worse, it keeps you grounded and you think everyone's fighting a battle. Everyone's going through stuff. You just got to do your best and keep going.
0: I love that because that ties in with the today's Samoan word. Someone word that I created was whanau, and I loved it how you mentioned about your children, and and this song, Holy Forever, that caught me teary up this morning. I've only just looked at it this morning and listened to it, to all of the song. It got teary eyed about it. I love it how we use it as we celebrate Vaiasalangana Samoa. How important is it to continue? And what you just mentioned as well, to continue creating and sharing music in our language.
1: Born with our language, you know, God didn't just give you your language and your ngana, whatever culture it is, for nothing. You know, for me, I'm Samoan, I have Tongan heritage as well. And so, you know, for me, releasing songs in my own language, it's so important. It's who I am, it's in my DNA, it's what God's given us. And we must use it, we must cultivate it, we must nurture it. It's our responsibility as creatives, as artists, even if you're a dancer, a writer, whatever you are, you know, having your language expressed in some way, shape or form is very important, especially for the next generation. I find that, you know, I was driving here to the studio. I don't know if you can see our studio at the back. Yeah. we were driving here with my husband, and I just thought, oh my goodness, you know, all the old school Samoan songs that we grew up with, like I'm getting a brain fog, I'm forgetting them. It's so important that we bring them back and we teach our young ones. And so that's pretty much what we're doing here today in studio. We're going to be recording some old school Samoan, Besi Samoan, Loku, to just encourage our young ones, even the now generation. If parents can just play them in their homes during the loko, that would be awesome to learn the language and to learn the ngangana.
0: Amen to that. Because some of the songs that we have here, ye sulo wo alofa, lo se ye, tasi le loto, ye su talamai ele langi.
1: Yeah.
0: Yeah, so some of those, what you mentioned, we have and we've been playing, and that brings back a lot of good memories as well. And before we wrap up, a big whaftai, Annie, for joining us. And I believe you and Mission, big shout out to the Uso as well. It's been a while sitting quietly yes. in the background. He's always a big shout out to him because he's been your mentor, your main, what we call it, the pole of the whale. He's been your connection for whatever you've been doing, he's always there around. So big shout out to him as well. Your Thank advice you. You would give to our young Samoan and Pacific artists looking to share their gifts with the world, what would you say?
1: Gosh, if I have one thing I would like to share is definitely know who you are as a person, not even as a singer, just as a person. Know who you are, where you come from, and your identity, not in your music and your talent is important, but your identity in God and who you are as a child of God. That is way more important. And, you know, growing up as a youngster, I, you know, as an artist, you have different facades, or even just as a pastor's kid growing up in a Samoan church, I had to be different things to different people, and you know, that affected me as an artist. And I can truly say that if it wasn't for God, if it wasn't for His Word, if it wasn't for my faith, I would not be standing here today. So that would be my advice: is not just you know, want to be a singer or put music out there. But take the time to really get to know who you are. Take the time to get to know your surroundings, your ainga. And, yeah, so with that, would love to finish off with a song, and would love to bless you with a song today.
0: Yeah, well, tell us, share us with the song. And as Mission can play our backup. Yeah, well, he can play. Yeah. So while we're talking, take us through the song and tell us. Yeah. And it's over
1: Absolutely.
0: To you.
1: Absolutely. So we'll definitely sing Tasi Liloto today, the song that we just released. And may it bless your heart. And thanks again for having us today.

0: Wow. Wow. I'm lost for words for that. And Annie, thank you so much. Fafte, tele lover. Whānau, you can find the song online and you can continue supporting Pacific artists who keep our language and culture and stories alive. Annie, which platforms that are available so our whānau and our inga can grab these songs now while they're available?
1: Yeah, for sure. It's available online, YouTube, Spotify, iTunes, I believe Amazon as well. Yeah, go out and download your copy. Thank you for your support. Alu whātou.
0: Whātou tele lover for your time and also my man Mission on the background. Without fail, mad love respects and God bless and to your wonderful children and all of the very best. The very, very big whaftai te le lover and very best for the release of Meaningful. I'm looking forward to many more songs. I know God has, you know, he's given you the strength always. And may you continue the great work and never give
1: up. Thank you. Thank you so much. God bless.
0: Whaftai lover. There you have it, fellas. Whānau. Whaftai te le lover to Annie Grace for joining us. And you can recapture that full interview back on our 531 PI Facebook page. It will be available to you very, very soon, but you can capture those songs now online and all those platforms, Spotify, YouTube. It is amazing. You'll be crying in tears, I tell you. The song is meaningful. I'm crying already. I can't believe it. It's 531 PI. Bring Pacific people together.

0: good old specifics title for love my lolly my lovely little way for my lang ma. It is so nice to have your company. How are you? What a full on show it has been. 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As we continue on with the Samoan Language Week, more coming up very soon, our news journalist, Aotearoa Potaka Jews, will join us for what's trending throughout in our community. So make sure that you tune in coming up at 2 with our news, followed by our weather and our what's trending in the community. 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Here's Jamo Jam right here on your Fate Station. It's 531 PI. 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
1: E momoli atu wha amanuianga mo le vai aso le ngangana Samoa mai la wāinga wha asalau le 531 PI.

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11: Talo for Lover, welcome back to Pacific Days. You are with your Simon Tucker. Talo for Lover, ma lole soi fua, ma langi ma. And if you missed out earlier, the Simon Word of the Day, well, today's Simon Word of the Day is whanau. Translation is family, children, offspring, or descendants. Whanau. Now, if we put it into a sentence, ole whanau, ole whawai lea, ole lumanai. Children are the foundation of the future. So the next generation in the Samoan culture, whānau is the heart of who we are. It reminds us of our responsibility to take care of one another and pass on our language and culture and nurture the generations that follow. So as we celebrate Vaiaso Lingana Samoa, let's continue to strengthen our whānau and keep our language alive for those who come after us. Right here on your favorite station, coming up next is our news, followed by our weather, and then also coming up very soon as well, we will catch up what's trending in our community with our news journalist, Atutahi Potaku News. You can follow us and like us on all our social media platforms, and then the latest as well. Thank you to Annie Grace for sharing. 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Tasi Le Loto, it is now released on all the platforms that you can tune in on. 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

0: Falava. I'm Atutahi Pōtaka News, and this is your news at 2pm. Met Service has issued a severe thunderstorm watch for Northland, Auckland, Great Barrier Island and Waikato from 3 to 8pm today. 2,500 lightning strikes have been recorded in 2 hours as the storm moved across the country. A complex weather system is bringing periods of heavy rain and the chance of thunderstorms to several regions with the possibility of small tornadoes. Orange heavy rain warnings are in place for Taranaki north of Eltham and Bay of Plenty east of Whakatane. This comes as power is being restored after a violent storm swept across Tasman and Marlborough last night. Liz Davidson in Blenheim says it was quite dramatic.
1: We've had sheet lightning, and in between the sky's sort of been grumbling, really, really grumbling. And the sheet lighting is quite dramatic because we don't get thunderstorms like this. I mean, I've seen thunderstorms in places like Thailand, but not here. It's really amazing.
0: Prime Minister Christopher Luxon will visit Australia today for the annual leaders' meeting with his counterpart, Anthony Albanese. He'll also attend a range of other political and business meetings. Luxon says the pair will discuss driving economic growth and aligning efforts to support a free and open Indo-Pacific region. He says they'll also talk about strengthening trans-Tasman trade and business links. The Prime Minister says it's critical the two countries work closely in a volatile and uncertain world. A new report has found pausing, cancelling and delaying infrastructure has cost New Zealand billions of dollars over the past 25 years. The report, commissioned by a group of infrastructure organisations, found inconsistent investment was eroding productivity. Infrastructure New Zealand Chief Executive Nick Leggett says the government may think pausing projects saves money, but it doesn't long term. Leggett says the government needs to commit to a multi-year infrastructure plan. And to the Pacific, and Fiji's former Human Rights Commissioner says the government is selling out to Israel. The opening of a new Israeli embassy in Suva has been met with a protest by about 200 people over alleged human rights violations by Israel in Gaza. Former Commissioner Shamima Ali says Fiji is rolling out the red carpet to a government that doesn't believe in human rights.
2: Our country is bending over backwards to please the Israelis for whatever reason. I don't know if it is, checkbook diplomacy or whatever it is, but it's almost like we are selling ourselves for a few pieces of silver.
0: Ali says taxpayers are footing the bill over closing diplomatic ties with Israel with little transparency around the cost. And in sports, Black Caps captain Ton Latham is happy to have the pick of New Zealand's top pace bowlers available for the first cricket test against England starting at Lord's tonight. New Zealand are set to go into the test with four pace bowlers, Matt Henry, Kyle Jamieson, Will O'Rourke and either Nathan Smith or Blair Tickner. Latham says there is good variation in their lineup.
3: Any time that you have a skill set of guys that, you know, offer something slightly different, you know, you've got Henners and Nathan Smith that are able to move the ball in the air off the surface, and then you've got the height of Jamieson, O'Rourke, Tickner, you know, we're certainly fortunate.
0: Some showers are forecast for London for Matt Henry, Kyle Jamieson, Will O'Rourke and either Nathan Smith or Blair Tickner. Latham says there is good variation in their lineup.
3: Any time that you have a skill set of guys that, you know, offer something slightly different, you know, you've got Henners and Nathan Smith that are able to move the ball in the air off the surface, and then you've got the height of Jamieson, O'Rourke, Tickner, you know, we're certainly fortunate.
0: Some showers are forecast for London for the next few days. That is your news. 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
4: weather. Whātai te le lava a te tahi. Let's take a look at our weather for this afternoon. Tāmiki makaurau, mild and still sitting at 18 degrees. A mix of cloud and I don't see any sun at all that's going to come out. So be expecting a bit of showers coming through later on this afternoon. And Northland staying warm and humid and mostly cloudy and a few showers passing here and there. Waikato, Bay of Plenty, fairly settled. Dry spells breaking through, comfortable winter conditions overall, and including Taupo and Rotorua cooler and a bit more overcast with a few light spots of rain as well. Wellington breezy and changeable, gusty northerlies keeping things fresh on the harbour alongside a bit of mixed cloud as well. And then on the top of the south, Nelson and Melbourne still fine spells, bit of light winds, mild temperatures. Canterbury, including Christchurch, mostly cloudy as well. And further south, Otago and Southland, a bit cooler afternoon as well. That is your weather. Stay tuned for more throughout this afternoon. Coming up very soon, we'll have a catch-up with our news journalist, Atutahi Potaka Jews, and we'll catch up what's trending out in our community. Right now, let's go into our next song with Pukaru, right here in your favourite station. This is...
5: E āwhua mai maunga te tele manuia o le nuu. From the high mountains are the blessings of the village. 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
1: Leo e fa fonga mai le tato ala Leo lima tolu tasi. Welcome to Pacific Days. Leo e fa fonga mai I le suafa tapu ala malo yesu tio Simon Tiger. Normally I will go the other way around, but it is not that case, but because I can just feel my mum looking at me. But anyway, it's time for our What's Trending, bringing you the latest stories, the conversation, the moments that everyone's talking about across Aotearoa. But to tell us that is our news journalist, Atutahi Potakatius. Kia ora, taro vlava, malolo toi fua. Wa mai.
2: Thank you
1: for the
2: time. I'm
1: only
2: over
1: the time. Oi, oi, stop it. Just to remind our listeners, what villages are you again on your Samoan
2: yes,
1: side?
2: Okay, it's Alpha Lover. Wolo Uingoa o Atatahi Potaka Jews. O Atatahi Whaangase, o Te Somai Nuu.
1: Oh, wow.
2: O Tau Puele Ele, o Asau, ma tōna I. Yeah.
1: You know, that's some of the villages that you, not most of us here have ever heard of it.
2: I know, so I'm kind of thinking like, are they real?
1: Wow.
2: Is my whakapapa real or
1: did you guys hear that? Sorry. Just kick her out of the village, okay? When she turns up and she said, if this is real.
2: Because I'm yet to meet somebody who's from Tapu Elele, who's from Asau, who's from Gunga'i.
1: Of course the village is real.
2: Yeah, I know, because I've Googled them. But I've never met any people that have come from these villages. So this
1: There's
2: is
1: plenty. They're very sacred people. They're like some of the Māori and Ngāpuis out there that like they're to so hide. You know, they don't want to be, they don't want the whole world to know where they are.
2: They're so sacred that they're still in the village.
1: They're in the village somewhere.
2: They're still there. Still there.
1: Alrighty. It's amazing.
2: I'm actually heading back to start in July to do my reconnection journey to actually go and visit these villages. So I will actually get to
1: why
2: touch.
1: Didn't you do that connection when you were in Samoa not long ago?
2: That was a real short trip. There was only a 4-day trip and it was last minute
1: who cares? The last minute is still the most important one is just I'm going to go see my village.
2: Yeah. No, well, it was
1: you need
2: was
1: to do that's a to-do list. That's a must.
2: That's it. That's happening in July.
1: If I was going on a work trip, I will quickly sneak away.
2: Well, I looked up how far Gwangai was because I was only in Upolu. Because, you know, now these days you have to book your thing, your ferry across to Savai.
1: Yeah, gali. Well, umale ferry, I will thing. Well, I've never heard of a thing.
2: The thing that takes you across the thing. But nah, like, unless you know some of those dockers, you ain't getting across that boat. So I didn't
1: know that's
2: time.
1: It.
2: But I passed through Gwangai on the road because I looked it up from how close it was to me. I was staying in Yangale.
1: It's a beautiful village, I tell you that.
2: I was staying near Apia, like past the city anyway, and Gwangai was a good maybe 40 minutes away from me, and I didn't have a car, so you would expect me to.
1: There was no cars back then, so why did you beat the feet?
2: Sorry.
1: You'll probably get there till tomorrow.
2: When you hit the road next, okay, I will hit the road with you.
1: Look, when I was in Rio 2016, that was my first island trip.
2: 2016, guys, we're going all the way back.
1: Yeah, we're going all the way back because I was shocked like how many people use motorbikes and cars to get around the island. I beat the feet. I almost walked and I noticed, Yangali, they didn't make a walk path head towards the city. You know, you didn't think that it was an airport road. It was an airport motorway road. Here's me walking. And it doesn't feel far. But people say, oh, you're crazy. I said, yeah, what's the island life? You know, our ancestors didn't have cars. They didn't have scooters. They only had waka, like the boat, the canoe. Yeah, yeah. And that's all they had. And I beat their feet. It's a beautiful thing being in the island.
2: But 10 years ago, my lord.
1: Yeah. Okay, 10 years ago, time, whatever. But anyway, we're going off our topic. But I wanted to talk about acknowledge your roots because you are multicultural. You got Māori and Samoan. So I wanted to know where your village is from. So it's good because today is the last day of Samoa Language Week.
2: Man, every day is Samoa Language Week, eh, guys? In your heart.
1: Yeah, me kōrere Māori ka. Sorry about it.
2: I was just thinking, Mālo, when you did your intro to the show, I was like, I'm pretty sure this is the first time I've ever heard Mālo speak Samoan.
1: It comes out when it wants to. But no, I don't know. I mean, I get a bit, what do you call it? never in my life, I get whakamama, the words might come out wrong, like my mum's like, don't give it to him. Because he's going to say something that's totally not even what it's supposed to be.
2: Yeah, yeah, yeah.
1: But that gave me the lack of confidence that we ever, never, ever did it. So being on the radio ever since there, you guys always tease me, hey, we hear you, kōrero Māori. Are you Māori? No, not really.
2: Yeah, I actually thought you were Māori when I first met you.
1: Anyway, what's trending? Tell us.
2: Well, okay, what's trending? There's a lot trending. Oh, wait, can I hear? Hello.
1: Yeah, yeah.
2: Hello.
1: Yeah, I can hear you.
2: Okay,
1: yep.
2: I can't.
1: Maybe, you maybe. Can't hear Are you?
2: Nah. You know, I'm used to hearing my voice every day. Oh, there. Yeah. Wow.
1: Yeah. Okay. Oh. Now, you're on two.
2: What? Is it on this one? Should I grab that one?
1: Yeah.
2: Okay. One second. Oh, there we go.
1: There we go.
2: Hello. Okay, so there's lots trending out there in the world. Obviously, yes. If you're online in any capacity, then different things will be popping up on your socials. There was a concert happening in Samoa where Wayno was performing and somebody brought a mamoe to the concert, a live one. Somebody actually took a lamb to the concert.
1: And what's wrong with that?
2: Look.
1: Yeah, what's wrong with that? It's okay. In the island.
2: This is how you know that Ma'alo doesn't belong in the city, guys.
1: it's the islands. What are we talking about? We're not in Okirangi.
2: You don't even take any kind of animal to a concert.
1: Yeah, because the sheep was a fan of Wayno.
2: Okay, I'm sure. But that's going off online
1: that's
2: right
1: crazy.
2: Now. It's so funny because the guy's just holding up a lamb, and it's like, yeah, this was the sacrifice for Kongai the next day. Yeah.
1: Yeah, because everything was a sacrifice.
2: Oh my gosh. Look, we're getting dad jokes today, guys. This is what I have to put up with. Oh, galo, bring back galo.
1: Wow.
2: But I was thinking about how much time I spend on my screen, okay?
1: Yeah.
2: Now, I don't know how many people actually realize that this is a feature on your phone that tells you, it's an app that's called Screen Time. It's in your settings, and it tells you how much time you spend looking at your cell phone, looking at your screen in your hand, your device. And I was just kind of like scrolling through my weekly average. My law is pretty bad, not going to lie. Like, it's actually really bad. My daily screen time on average is 9 hours and 8 minutes a day.
1: Really?
2: Yeah, if you think about how much time I spend at work, it's about, 8 hours?
1: Yeah.
2: That means another 8 hours on top of that I am spending on my screen. The last week just gone, my average was 10 hours and 39 minutes a day. Guys, 10 hours a day I'm spending on my phone. That really, I don't know, it sparked something in me to be like, maybe I need to get my life into order. Maybe I need to figure out my priorities of my time. But within that 10-hour screen time, yeah, that's what am I even doing with
1: my life?
2: I
1: think my phone's broken because it hasn't really...
2: Do you need someone younger to help you? Do you need the few generations down? I'm here for you, Koro.
1: Okay, just because I got white beard... Doesn't mean white beard, wrinkles. Yeah. No, I'm just saying, I'm sure my one is actually broken because it doesn't really say anything that gives me time. See?
2: I think this guy.
1: No, is he?
2: Do you want me to help you?
1: See?
2: I can help you.
1: That tells you how much I don't spend on the phone.
2: Nah, that's your work phone, eh? It says 0 minutes.
1: That's what I'm talking about. That's what I'm talking about. 0 minutes.
2: It's work phone.
1: I'm on, like, it's right now it's only 40 seconds.
2: That's crazy. Look at mine. Can you see that?
1: Yeah, see?
2: 10 hours.
1: That's how much that you
2: minutes.
1: Always... Because you're doing... let's not forget, you know, there's a lot of... You got TikTok, you got Instagram, you got all these social platforms, and plus your other mahi that you do. So
2: yes,
1: compared to
2: true.
1: Me, like, that's why I never go on Insta, and because I call it... For, like, remember how our last quarter, I call them fake colour platforms.
2: They really are, though. That's like the modern-day way of, like, stalking, which is illegal now, guys, by the way. There was a law passed. You cannot stalk anymore, just for all the gulukus out there.
1: Oh, yes.
2: All the
1: gulukus.
2: Am I allowed to say that? It's Samoa language.
1: I'm
2: going to
1: turn your mic off for saying that.
2: All the waikolos out there, okay? You're not allowed to stalk people anymore. I was going to say other words, but my
1: Yeah, yeah, we're
2: there.
1: Not going to say that because that will totally get us fired. Okay. We'll probably have the Samoan police over here because of you. Well, we're not going to do that. We're not going to go there.
2: I'm just going to say, kia ora, ko tōku ingoa ko atitahi.
1: Oh, yeah, really. See, I would say, no, check her passport. Well overdue, expired. She needs to go back.
2: Aloha, my husband is Samoan. Man, Samoan language week. How's it been for you, Galo? I was about to call you Galo.
1: Oh, Galo, now changing the sex as well. Yeah, ngali.
2: It's Galo.
1: See what happens? I think spending too much time on your screen really indicates us here.
2: Oh, man.
1: It's
2: sorry.
1: Time to be like me. See, it's say zero. Zero.
2: You know why? It's because Galo, Malo. There's only one letter difference, you know.
1: I think it's telling you screen time. So what was your key message about our screen time? What's that telling you? Now that you looked at your stats, it's shocking.
2: Yeah, it's really shocking.
1: And not good for your health and your eyes.
2: Mm-mm, not at all. And this is, okay, this is my daily average this week alone is 8 hours and 31 minutes. Oh my gosh. And so I spend 27 hours and 26 minutes on social media this week. 27, that's more than a day. Holy moly. Entertainment, which is like Netflix or YouTube, things like that. I've spent 13 hours and 14 minutes. My Spotify as well. And games, I play a game on my phone. 2 hours and 20 minutes is how long I've spent.
1: I normally play games on my phone. I'm amazed. I was quite surprised it didn't record on my on there.
2: Your phone's a liar. Your phone's trying to have your backs today.
1: But I'm normally 24/7 on there playing the game on there. And you said Spotify, which is good. I always listen to, always try to catch up with new music that's been released.
2: Oh, yes.
1: Yeah, so I always love Spotify.
2: Oh, my gosh, I might have to put you onto a song that I've been jamming this week. It's been my obsession. It's not Samoan at all. It's not even from this hemisphere.
1: Sorry, we don't speak alien. We don't speak alien.
2: Yeah, hemisphere, okay. Do you know what? Sorry, guys. Kordor's just having a glitch moment like his phone. But my main message is, okay, do I have a message? I'm not proud of these numbers. Let's just say that.
1: Yep.
2: So my main message to people out there is to get off your phone and connect in real life. Go and touch grass.
1: I don't see you going to actually do that, any of that, what you're saying. I don't see you
2: I'm a liar. It's cold. It's winter. Stay inside. Yeah. Stay on your phone. Be unsociable this winter. Hibernate. That's my message. If you got a horrendous screen time like me, it's okay. I'm not judging you like Koro over here is.
1: Whoa.
2: How do you say Koro in Samoan?
1: Huh?
2: How do you say
1: I'm not going to tell you.
2: Oh, man.
1: Because the moment I tell you, don't even look at it. ChatGPT is not going to find it for you either. It's going to tell you something.
2: Just tell me.
1: No, I'm not going to tell you because the moment you release it, you won't stop saying it. I'm not going to tell you.
2: Okay, I'm just going to say, old man is my lord. Wait, okay. This is from Google Translate. I don't know if it's right.
1: I hope you're not going to swear.
2: Oh, I don't know. This is from Google Translate.
1: Yeah, what's the spelling of it?
2: T-O-E-I-A-I-N-A.
1: Toeina.
2: Toeina.
1: Yeah, that's
2: fine. Toeina. Oh, yeah. Toeina.
1: That's why I didn't want to say it to you.
2: What about Tama Matua?
1: Yeah, that's just a... Toeina is just a polite, formal way.
2: Nah, look at what Google's trying to tell me to say next. What does sole...
1: We're not going to go there because
2: I wasn't going to say it because I know that that's a swear word, I promise.
1: Yeah, we won't go there.
2: Man, Google's really out here trying to pull me out.
1: That's amazing.
2: Too quick. But so that's my screen time. If you were to give yourself an average of screen time, Marlo, what would you say?
1: I'm in a line with you. That's how much screen time, hours and hours.
2: Man.
1: It doesn't matter what it is that I'm
2: doing. Are you proud of that or nah?
1: No, not for, especially my age, not really.
2: Yes, for a Toyaina. For a Toyaina, baby.
1: I'm still youthful in my time, okay? I'm still 21. I'm 21.
2: 21 plus GST plus tax plus.
1: Minus decline to intake.
2: Man. Cheers. To anyone, decline card.
1: Yeah, come back again. I spend a lot of time on screen.
2: Damn.
1: And that's going through the mahi that I do, and as well as at home. Mm-hmm. I love playing games, and I'm there. Ooh, early hours of the morning.
2: Oh.
1: So it's good that we take...
2: You get up early to play the game.
1: I never get up early. I'm always early.
2: Oh, okay. Do you do any fouls before you play your game?
1: I always do my fouls. Well,
2: what's a foul? Name one foul you did today.
1: I fufulu my ipu. I vacuum the faloa.
2: You what?
1: Fufulu le ipu.
2: Oh, what's the first four letters of that?
1: Get out of here. Thank you. Tune in to next week. Next Friday, it will be Atutahi and Kalu. I'm gonna turn your mic off because she's not gonna stop laughing. There you have it. That is what's trending. Don't be like Atutahi spending too much screen time. It makes you like a vale anyway. You know, like, see? Yeah, it makes you go vale vale. Right here on your favorite station. This is
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show for now but we keep the Pacific Energy rolling all day long across the network and as we celebrate Samoan Language Week with the Samoan Word of the Day whanau meaning children, family, our next generation, a reminder of where we come from and who we're building the future for. Whaftai te le lava up next is our Pime Fiji with Nemai and Eleanor from 3 is our news and then our Pime Fiji language show is for you till midnight tonight. Keeping the Pacific voices strong across this afternoon. Stay locked in and we'll see you again soon. Soifua, mai ia manuia to ka kite anu.

0: This is the car effect. 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

0: te whaatalofa atu o lo uingoa o atutahi pōtaka news. This is your news at 3pm. A leading economist says the fuel crisis is far from over despite a significant dip in diesel prices. According to Gaspy, diesel's sitting at an average of $3.04 a litre, down nearly 16 cents over the past 4 weeks. However, 91 petrol is up 23 cents over the same period at an average of $3.20 a litre. Westpac chief economist Kelly Eckhold told RNZ that with the Strait of Hormuz still closed, New Zealand's situation is set to worsen.
1: We've been surviving on our accumulated inventories. They've either been drawn down from the United States, and their inventories are now starting to dip down quite low, or we've been drawing down on stocks that have just accumulated around the world. Now these are getting down to pretty low levels, and it suggests that we've got a pretty high level of vulnerability now if bad things happen.
0: Eckhold says there are definitely higher fuel prices to come if there's no resolution in the Middle East conflict. Prime Minister Christopher Luxon is heading across the Tasman today for his annual leaders' meeting with Australian Prime Minister Anthony Albanese. Defence is expected to be high on the agenda, with Luxon signalling New Zealand and Australia will become even more closely aligned militarily in the years ahead. This comes after New Zealand was singled out by US Secretary of War Pete Hegseth over its low military spend and accused of freeloading on American capabilities. International law expert Al Gillespie says there's a revolution in the technology of warfare, but it will be very expensive to upgrade our defence sector.
2: So if you wanted to like buy a new frigate, you'd almost spend our entire arms budget on trying to get one, but we probably need four. And so it's likely, I think, that you'll see further increases in our GDP on the military. The problem is that every time you spend another dollar on the military, that's not going on health, housing or education.
0: Meanwhile, the Foreign Minister has asked officials to discuss with Chinese counterparts the travel ban on four MPs, Nationals' Maureen Pugh, Labour's Duncan Webb, ACT's Laura McClure and New Zealand First's David Wilson are banned from China for a year after visiting Taiwan in May. Winston Peters says New Zealand's One China policy has remained the same for over 50 years, and MPs visiting Taiwan is not inconsistent with that. He says he was surprised to learn of the bans, and he has instructed officials to express concern about the change in China's response. To the Pacific, and Telecom PNG is reassuring customers its official retailer status with Starlink won't affect existing service. 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At the launch, Telecom Chief Executive Amos Tepe says this is not about replacing existing platforms, but strengthening PNG's digital ecosystem.
3: As Telecom, we believe the future of our connectivity is built on multiple technologies working together.
0: And in sports, Southern Steel captain Kimura Poi has been ruled out for the remainder of the ANZ Premiership netball season. The mid-quarter sustained a calf injury 2 weeks ago and following specialist advice will now focus on her rehabilitation. Jessie Langa-Aya, who is on loan from the Queensland Firebirds, will remain with the Steel for the weekend's Auckland game against the Stars. The match starts at 4pm on Sunday at the Pullman Arena. That is your news. For more Pacific news and sports, go to pmn.co.nz.

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0: 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news of Lao Kalia and PMN news pmnnews.co.nz ke ko ni ngandre moni wilika ni rasa ngani ngole kin pmn.co.nz ni ngole ni PMN news roni ni wilika kin redirto na kin tei tambole noa and ni to liu liu 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PMN Fiji has been named Best Pacific Language Program at New Zealand's biggest radio awards last night. Davao Natratikuna Kalona, Rongrong Vinaka, and a candy Rongrong Kevin Luviviti. 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program at last night's awards in Auckland where PMN's Pacific Mornings host William Tirite was one of the event's co-hosts the award recognizes more than 20 years of sharing news information and stories with Fijian communities across Aotearoa. And the waka mimi nagataka rasa rangani ninge ngole munili wilika to dhoko ni tukutuku sabulati ko kalio and a pmn.co.nz. The award was a proud moment for a producer and Pacific Days host Nemai Tangitakibau, who says it reflects the work of the entire PMN Fiji team. The entire Fijian village. O kemuni, o kemuni kivisara. Vinaka pokalibu Susana Gutenbill, o Chochi Bai, kona Durubuni Rotuma, o Harrison Edwards, Eleanor Turangiviu, Olivia Mbola Tengivi, Malcolm Andrews, Mosese Dava, K. Don Man. It's the reflection of the passion, dedication, creativity, and commitment of every member of the PMN Fiji team. And we share our language, our culture, our stories, and our voices with our communities. And the Wavnu Nakavan Kalo, Kito Wavnu Nakavan Kalo, Kito Wavnu Nakatakana, Numini Mbulova Kandundu, Numini Indo Masulaki Kito, Masulakana, Nanda Parakaramangona, Nanda Bata Bata Vinakangona, Vekavi Bakarumbuka, Vinakavakali Numindo Nanumi Kito, Vinakavakali Vili Takimangosane Sile Lea, Avakata. 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
2: Father we thank you we praise your mighty name we are declaring you are the only God the only God the only God and we thank you for Thanksgiving combined service that we can come together with dancing and singing and praising, declaring thee the only God. Your word says, when two or three gather in my name, you are in our midst. We honor, we welcome, we appreciate, we acknowledge that you are here with us. According to your word, two or three gathered in my name. Le rua se le tolu erto vada butane zangu. Thank you, Father God, as we welcome you in our service of Thanksgiving, service of New Year 2026. We look back and we look forward. We know the power of your anointing, revelation knowledge in our life. We pray, Father God, that everyone will go home tonight with something that you'll bless them with. Sangan indu ena le sulala i vale nungu kalo. 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Kamu ni sangan i tamata ni vosa lasu. So Father God, your anointing, your supernatural anointing to flow this evening according to your word. We give you the glory, the honor, the praises. Be yours and yours alone. In Jesus' wonderful name we pray, and all the believers shout. All the believers shout to the Lord. Three cheers to Jesus. Rua tolu. Jesus. 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Rua tolu. Jesus. 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Kene ochi ochi. Rua tolu. Before you take your seat, lift up your right hand and let us welcome the Holy Spirit in our midst. Two, three. Holy Spirit, we welcome you in Jesus' name. You can take your seat in the presence of God. Hallelujah. And if you are in the tent, turn to your neighbor and tell your neighbor, you look wonderful. Praise the name of Jesus. Take this time to welcome you all. Now combined service. The central and some of you come all the way from the western. Hallelujah. I can see some buses already moving around waiting for you. Praise the Lord. Praise the Lord. Me kakuni lesutale lala na numula kone kabinikua.

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Praise the Lord. Na dhime alone stagnikua. And we also welcome you to receive the anointing. And it's a little bit more powerful and sharper from last year. God's supernatural anointing. Hallelujah. Let's say together, I receive it in Jesus' name. Okay, the passage that was read to us today, Peter was preaching and telling the people, it's Jesus of Nazareth that you crucified to the cross. He's the one that doing all these things because God anointed him when he was baptized by John the Baptist. After the baptism, then the Holy Spirit come upon him with power. The Bible says, according to the passage, the date, three things. Kani bolotamu, sangai sina yanonona, zaka minaka. 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That's supernatural. Touch your neighbor, we need supernatural. There's too much natural that we need supernatural. When you are up to the edge of your patient and with your money, you need supernatural. Hallelujah, hallelujah, hallelujah. I need supernatural, supernatural. 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You want God to walk with you? It's only done because of the supernatural. Amen. Nikua kau kwenye kwa lotu tiko nga bangori. We need the supernatural of God. Because when we come with the supernatural, the distance doesn't matter, the time doesn't matter, the money used doesn't matter, because you are operating on the, say to me, supernatural. Because you are operating on, nilala na fridge, supernatural. 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Supernatural. Youth symposium. Your camp was supposed to be disturbed on the Tuesday and Wednesday and Thursday. Put out Esther fasting, then the supernatural happened. Amen. Amen. So we need supernatural to touch the natural because the natural is facing you right now. And some of us, we are dying young, dying worried because you are operating on the natural. We need the Holy Spirit of God so you can operate on the supernatural. Supernatural. Amen. Sanda baga nini tungan on the kaukauan on the kilaka kina kai tu weekend. We were not taught that God can intervene in your natural life. Kani bol tambu disa uche basa ngamule singa basa ngamule bunga asa avia kana. 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So Jesus defeat the world as a man. But the anointing, the supernatural anointing that make him different. 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

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Those words were written by Isaiah 61. And Jesus was reading in Nazareth about 10 generations down the line. And he said, today what you read is happening in your ears. Hemeni. 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Go from natural to supernatural. Hemeni. When you walk in the supernatural, signs and wonders is part of your life. Hemeni. Kunindo ubangara zaka mana, chikungori. Yena chikungangori kebakadaba. Operate on the supernatural, and the supernatural come when the Holy Spirit comes on you with power, with authority, and supernatural deed of God. Life. Do you know that you can defeat the world? Do you know that? Not because of you, not because of us, because of God in your life. Amen. Kabi kanda ni voltamu, ni salumuti, oh, pita bata ke choni, ena daka, otinga na daka waserua. The supernatural was with Jesus, was transferred to the apostle. Daka waserua. 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Kasa maitoka yandu vera. Amen. When the Holy Spirit comes on you, that's when the supernatural start. So what we need for the supernatural? Holy Spirit. You cannot perform supernatural unless you have the Holy Spirit. Jesus said, go to the upper room and wait. When the Holy Spirit come, you shall receive. Power to what? Power to demonstrate that God can do anything of anything to anything on anything in anything. Chapter 2. Chapter 3. Jerusalem. The Bible says they came down to beautiful gate. What a contrast. Maina mata ka baga to kai ko langi dabe to kai na bari. 40 years he's been carried there. Gai sa ora ulako to mai sa sino pita bata ke choni mai kapi na umi. Sa pita bata ke choni supernatural. Amen. When they came to the beautiful gate, this man was looking at him. Please. They said, look at us. According to the Bible, he looked to them expecting something much greater than coins. Hallelujah. The Bible says he was looking them expecting something. And they said to him, silver and gold that you're looking for, it's not with us. But what we have. What? Supernatural. Church, today we don't believe that you can operate on supernatural. That's why they condemn a church that operating on supernatural. Oh, kimdo, sangay tika mo nga sa bangori. Kima nga sa... Yes. But when you operate on a supernatural, Peter and John are normal fishermen. Era kagoy rabu li voltam. E sino raw nga andan daun koli may kapi na umi raw daga mana chingo. Isn't this too, Peter and John?
The fishermen. Niko fishermen nangonea ekembali ko fail leno mole wuli tal tala. And then tu niko go and do what your fathers do. Ke una ronda o lube sepete. O choni ke chemesa. 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Ndo me reklana pentetuk. Chapters by chapters, because they fail, go back to your village and do what your fathers do. Ke fama fama, ke kapenta kapenta, ke dongoli dongoli. And that's why the people, the learned people, the people they know the Bible, the people they know the Pentateuch, and they said, isn't this Peter and John? Hallelujah. When the supernatural come over your life, you are the talk of the town. There's a new kid in town. How many? Bolo bolo chiko into abuni wailebu. 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Kama is supernatural. God's supernatural anointing. We need church of today. We need that. The chaos, the problem that we are facing. The government don't know what to do. The silver society or the civic society, they don't know what to do. The chief, the leaders, they don't know what to do. Because the attack of the devil to the society, our young people are facing the losing battle at the moment. We need the supernatural of God. We need a Peter. We need a John. Touch your neighbor and tell your neighbor, hi Peter, hi John. Hallelujah. Come go, hi. You are just a normal fisherman. Rental tal renta betu mai sandua. 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Supernatural. It's not the book, it's not the study, it's not the knowledge, it's the anointing of the Holy Spirit. Ur vale o asra gana nyuma de tsoni o atu bata kirai. 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And to lead a church, you need supernatural. You don't need your mind to be good. You need supernatural to walk with you. 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
0: 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Amen. We need the power of the Holy Spirit. Oh, hallelujah. We need that supernatural. When things are not right, supernaturals take over. When things are not good, supernatural. When the bread is not there, supernatural happen. When the stars are full, when the sky are occupied, when there is no food on the table, when there is sickness that you cannot heal, remember, supernatural can take over. Etaro ko tisu berto tisu peli le bi dengor sa lago chuma undolu. 3 days now they've been following us. Look for food and feed them. Woo! Ataro tu angori. You mean all these people to feed them? Feed them. Kana volta mo sa baga to bolire to ni sa klao ti na kana da kaba. Do you know every time you worry, every time you searching for the answer, God already know. He wants you to rise to supernatural so the power of God can be released to you. You cannot operate on the supernatural if you are walking on the natural person. Ngona ni lolo go break. Kabi ko to sa mai rong leila na hallelujah. From the first to the seventh. Tarangi ko toka sa mori de manda matamu. Six to six. E sinindu ere diko. Kaga ni volta mure kake de sada kane sanabuni en ambu indele ni vale. We cannot operate on the Delany Valley supernatural because the thing that in the secret life we cannot operate with the Holy Spirit. Until we walk with the Holy Spirit in the secret place, then God will upgrade us to be on the rooftop for people to see the supernatural that you perform because the Holy Spirit is with you.
2: Amen. 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
1: 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The spikes were moving. 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I screamed and hid behind my parents. 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It's Dawaki, said Mom, as everyone laughed. 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Pick one up, said Nana. I wasn't so sure because the way it looked was scary. I picked up one by one spike. My face twisted in disgust and I quickly threw it into the bucket. 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The sun's going down, said Nana. 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That's going to be a nice meal, said the bag inspector at the airport. 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
1: Vega 6 over my niwo e rusinga luminiti me lima na kalokan. 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Your wedding day, it's more than a moment. 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Don't forget the number, that's 09-275-1053. Now, if you've left school and are wondering what to do next, or maybe you have a job right now but unsure if it's the right one for you, and maybe there's more to life than that, what you're currently doing, then how about a career in tourism or flight attending? Both of these courses are taking enrollments now at the New Zealand School of Tourism. This is the perfect place to start your career in the travel and tourism industry, and once qualified, you can get to see the sights all around the world and you get paid to do it. How cool is that? So to find out more, you can check out the New Zealand School of Tourism.co.nz. Yay! Yan ang dutalang na play yung kan ni sarong. Wada wasa mati ko na Sons of Vow. So there's a new play. It's a world premiere, actually. And it's on at the moment at the ASB Waterfront Theatre in Auckland. It's called Sons of Vow. And it's about a father who comes from Niue to New Zealand and brings with him his three sons. It's a coming-of-age story for these three brothers who have a really tough father. It's about survival, resilience, but also forgiveness. The play stars Hans Vai Jackson, Pine Bob Savia, Brad Taefu, and Bella Kowale. It's an award-winning script by Vela Manusote and a deeply personal story. He's directing it alongside Arapela Polatai Vau, star of Tina, and it's going to be moving, powerful, and thought-provoking. So it's on from the 18th of June till 5th of July, and I, for one, am excited to go along. You can head to atc.co.nz to book your tickets and choose the Mafana option as well to get your $30 tickets. So Sons of Vow is the Waterfront Theatre in Auckland from the 18th of June to the 5th of July. Okay, are you planning to buy or sell a property this year? How about someone in your family? Are they getting ready to buy or sell a home? It can be a complex and stressful process, so it's important to understand what to expect so you can navigate your way confidently. There's a fantastic, independent and trusted website developed by the Real Estate Authority called settled.govt.nz. It explains all the steps to buying or selling a home, including each stage of the process, where to get advice, how to check for problems with the property, and all the legal and technical documents you need to read. Now, Settled has downloadable guides to buying and selling in seven languages, including Samoan and Tongan, and lots of other tools, checklists, videos, and resources. 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REA is the conduct regulator and consumer protection agency that licenses real estate agents and sets their professional code of conduct. If you or someone you know is thinking of buying or selling a house, go to settled.govt.nz so you can be prepared, make good decisions, and achieve your goals. So,
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0: te whaatalofa atu o lo uingoa o atutahi pōtaka news, this is your news. A major KiwiSaver provider says only half its members are on track to receive the full government contribution this year. The government pays $260 to the accounts of people who contributed at least $1,042 a year. Westpac says 53% of its members haven't reached that level yet. Retirement Commissioner David Boyle says that's alarming.
1: New Zealanders are missing out on money that could be used and should be used for helping them be in a better place in retirement over, when they reach 65.
0: Boyle says financial pressure on households is likely to be a factor. Gisborne's mayor says the government needs to stop delaying decisions about how climate adaptation will be funded. Red Stoltz told the annual Insurance Council conference that councils are being asked to carry a national problem on local balance sheets. The government has said it will not make any decisions about climate resilience cost sharing until after the election. But Stoltz, who also chairs Local Government New Zealand, says it's time for action. To the Pacific, and a conjoined twin baby from Papua New Guinea is finally home after fighting off a dangerous infection following a separation surgery. Doctors at Sydney Children's Hospital took 7 hours to separate Sawong Kevin and his brother Tom, who did not survive the ordeal. After a further 5 hours of surgery to reconstruct his tiny body, Sawong got a life-threatening fungal infection. Jurgen Rue, the family spokesperson, said Sawong fell ill less than a week after surgery while in an induced coma.
2: The doctor came to us and said, I've got bad news for you. Sawong has got a fungal infection in his blood. He's got zero white blood cells. But despite the antibiotics, he got a fungal infection. And fungal infections are super dangerous. And the doctor told the father and told the mother, you need to pray.
0: Vanuatu is to recruit another 100 nurses from Solomon Islands as it tries to address a major shortage of health workers. The Daily Post reports the Acting Director General of Health, Santos Wari, saying the recruitment needs funding to be confirmed before it can go ahead. Solomon Islands has been assisting Vanuatu's health workforce in recent years, with its nurses filing vacancies and helping with training. It's part of a broader cooperation agreement between the two Melanesian countries. And Dr. Wari says about 100 Solomon Islands nurses are already contributing to health services in the country, and the plan is for 100 more to come soon. Finally in sport, Moana Pasifika captain Miracle Failangi has been selected in the Manu Samoa rugby squad to prepare for the World Rugby Nations Cup in July. Head coach Lemalutu Sipisi announced Failangi's name in Apia yesterday for an event which is a build-up to the 2027 Rugby World Cup. Failangi is one of the experienced hands named at the tournament, where Samoa will meet Hong Kong, China, Georgia and Romania. He is joined by four other Moana Pasifika teammates, Nico Jones, Joel Lam, Faletoi Penny and Tsunatoi Tama. Manu Samoa met Hong Kong, China on the 5th of July in Santiago in their opening pool game in Chile. That is your news. For more Pacific news and sports, go to pmn.co.nz.
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0: Linda Bulavinaka, Naya Thangu, Atitahi Pōtaka News. This is your news at 6 p.m. Prime Minister Christopher Luxon is heading across the Tasman today for his annual leaders' meeting with Australian Prime Minister Anthony Albanese. Defence is expected to be high on the agenda, with Luxon signalling New Zealand and Australia will become even more closely aligned militarily in the years ahead. This comes after New Zealand was singled out by the US Secretary of War, Pete Hegseth, over its low military spend and accused of freeloading on American capabilities. International law expert Al Gillespie says there's a revolution in the technology of warfare, but it will be very expensive to upgrade our defence sector.
1: So if you want to like buy a new frigate, you'd almost spend our entire arms budget on trying to get one, but we probably need four. And so it's likely, I think, that you'll see further increases in our GDP on the military. The problem is that every time you spend another dollar on the military, that's not going on health, housing or education.
0: The Security Intelligence Service is warning the Chinese military is trying to extract sensitive information from New Zealanders through online job platforms like LinkedIn. It says intelligence officers advertise fake foreign policy and defence analyst roles, then pressure successful candidates to provide sensitive government or military information. SIS Director General Andrew Hampton says it's encouraging everyone who has access to such information to be cautious about what they put online.
2: And also that they are very vigilant about unsolicited approaches. If someone's contacting you with an offer that sounds too good to be true, to do a bit of research on the side, be sceptical.
0: Hampton says in the cases the SIS has been involved in, no sensitive information has been passed over. A new report has found pausing, cancelling and delaying infrastructure has cost New Zealand billions of dollars over the past 25 years. The report, commissioned by a group of infrastructure organisations, found inconsistent investment was eroding productivity. Infrastructure New Zealand Chief Executive Nick Leggett says the government may think pausing projects saves money, but it doesn't long term. Leggett says the government needs to commit to a multi-year infrastructure plan. A new study could shed light on how recovering meth addicts' brains change as they stop using the drug. The team at the University of Auckland used MRI scans to study the brains of 13 people who'd recently stopped using meth. Lead author, PhD student Ben Bristow, told RNZ they found noticeable differences in recovering addicts' brains.
3: One was in the front of the brain. And the front of the brain is generally important for decision-making. And the specific region we saw is heavily involved with impulse control. And so we saw reduced volume in the impulse control region of the brain.
0: Bristow hopes the research will bring insight into how addicts can better recover from meth use. To the Pacific and Samoa is moving to a precautionary amber alert in relation to the fuel crisis due to the US-Israel conflict. The Disaster Advisory Committee told a press conference yesterday that the country still has enough fuel for more than 30 days. RNZ Samoa correspondent Ngalu Malemana Aotangavaya Tsipi has the latest.
4: The precautionary measure is to alert the public, to make themselves known of the situation, and also to be prepared of any serious condition that might happen.
0: The next colour in Samoa's alert fuel management system, is red, and the committee could then advise Cabinet to declare a 30-day state of emergency. In sport, the Vanuatu Boxing Association Secretary Sawia Noel Stevens says they need professional trainers from the region to help local boxing develop with World Boxing Council standards. Vanuatu Broadcasting and Television Corporation says the sport's return now depends on meeting a number of international requirements set by World Boxing before competitions can resume fully. Stevens says the association is working on securing the support they need, especially in the technical aspects of the sport in their bid to restore boxing in the country. Former Black Fern Vanya Wolfgram has been appointed a member of the New Zealand Order of Merit for her contribution to rugby. Vanya made history alongside her sister Justine as the first Samoan sisters to represent the Black Ferns, but was forced into early retirement after an eye injury. She took up a role as Women's Rugby Development Officer in 2012 and says the women's sport has made huge gains since then, including being added to the Olympic lineup.
5: A long time ago, it was probably unheard of having women work in rugby, you know, on the field, let alone play. So that was something, and also, you know, it was a forced decision. So by injury, the opportunity did come about, and it was the first role of its kind at New Zealand Rugby.
0: And that is your news. For more Pacific news and sports, go to pmn.co.nz.
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0: right, it is 7 o'clock. You're listening to Pacific Hill on 531 PI. Wow, let me take you up to the top there. Malo lelei, whakalofala iatu, malo ni, kia orana, buluvinaka, talo for lava, and warm Pacific greetings to you all. Welcome to Pacific Hull on 531 PI. I'm your host, Tuilangi William Leolahi, and with me this morning is Cedric Telsinga and the great Anthony Gelling. Welcome back, gentlemen. How's the week been, and have you both enjoyed Samoan Language Week?
1: Yeah, it's been good. Especially for me, I was able to knock out my last two assignments yesterday, so now I'm assignment free. And yeah, I got 5 weeks off, so I'll just be making a lot of content and yeah, just chilling. I guess it's been a stressful first semester, so I'm happy this week is yeah, nearing the end day. So yeah.
0: Ah, nice, Anthony.
2: Amen, brother. Amen.
0: Sorry.
3: Cheekity-cheek, there we are.
0: There you go.
3: Kia orana, kia orana. Oh, talofa, happy Samoa Language Week. Now, we've had a big week, busy week. Super Rugby Finals kicking off last night. We'll unpack all that later on, I'm sure.
0: Yes, absolutely. Any of you learn any new words this week, Cedric?
1: If you saw the TikTok I made with my partner, I suggest you go watch it, but I don't think I can say it on air. We did a little Samoan Language Week special on TikTok, so yeah. What about you? Learn anything?
3: I was rushing out the house this morning, didn't have time for a kaele.
0: Yeah, I could sort of smell it, right?
1: Just quickly, any favourite Samoan athletes, just quickly, you know?
0: Yeah, for all time?
1: All time, right? Yeah, that was famous.
3: Man. I'll throw out the one off the top of my head, Troy Polamalu.
0: Oh.
1: What a great shout.
0: There you go. Maoan Janalomu.
1: Yes. Mine, I have to go with Ma'a, eh? Ma'anonu. He's my favourite.
3: Is he just retired?
1: I think just, yeah, I think too long.
0: A few days ago,
1: I think they're doing a farewell. What, 44?
3: 44, yeah.
0: There you go.
3: Right, old age.
0: Mate, he's at his peak now. That's definitely how it works, isn't it? So it's a pleasure to have you on board again, Cedric and Anthony, to our Pacific Hull audience. We really appreciate you kicking off your day with us. It's great to have your company here on Pacific Hull. Our job is to provide a platform where Pacific athletes and stories take center field. Let's look at what we've got lined up for the next 3 hours.
1: Okay, very shortly we'll have your official review. That's when we break down 3 sporting stories for the week. And then we've got a couple of interviews during the first hour. First up, former world discus champion Beatrice Famuina has been recognized in the King's Birthday Honours for decades of service to sport, diplomacy and community leadership. We'll hear from Beatrice at about 7:15. Then at about 7:30, we'll hear from Chris Hayden, son of All Black great Andy Hayden. He talked to Tuilangi about carrying his father's rugby legacy through the classics and why former players still have a role to play in inspiring community and the next generation.
0: And then at 8 o'clock hour, we share our thoughts in a regular segment called He Says and He Says and He Says. We'll also take a look at round 9 at the ANZ Premiership Netball. We've also got your sporting news from around the Pacific region, and we'll preview all the Super Rugby Pacific action this weekend. We're also going to have a full talanoa about Moana Pacifica. And we'll hear from Rob Nicol of the Rugby Players Association. We'll hear his thoughts on the Moana Pacifica situation at about 8 o'clock.
1: Then during the 9 o'clock hour, we turn our attention to Rugby League. We'll preview all the NRL action this weekend, and we've got a very special interview. Former New Zealand Kiwis Rugby League captain Lemalu Freddy Akoi has been named a member of the New Zealand Order of Merit and the King's Birthday Honours List. So Langi caught up with him to talk about his decades of service to Rugby League and the community. We'll play that interview just after 9 o'clock. And before we blow the final whistle on the show just before 10 o'clock, we've got a couple of our favourite segments, Fix and Picks and Seki Osui.
0: Always pretty full-on show, man. What do you reckon?
1: Yeah, I'm excited to talk about the ANZ Premiership, because last week had a couple of big upsets, so that's going
0: to
1: be exciting.
0: Oh, man, I can't wait.
3: We
0: to
3: called
0: hear
3: it too, didn't we?
1: Yeah, we did.
0: I saw your text messages. I think my 70% rate.
1: Yeah, I text to Ilangi like straight away after the better game, but no, it was good.
0: Yeah, good times. All right, now it's 7:05, so buckle in. It's time for our fresh review. Our music doesn't seem to be working at the moment. We'll take this one here. All right, so it is 7:05. You're listening to Pacific Huddle on 531 PI. It's time for the official review when we discuss the three sports stories from the week that have piqued our interest or raised some eyebrows. Now, as we know, the future of the New Zealand-based Super Rugby team Moana Pacifica hangs in the balance due to an ongoing financial crisis. New Zealand Herald columnist Alice Soper says New Zealand rugby cannot afford to lose the franchise because nearly half of its professional players have Pacific heritage. Supporters say the team provides a vital pathway for Pacific Island players and has dramatically boosted cultural visibility. Sports officials are now under pressure to find a sustainable solution to secure the team's long-term survival. We're going to discuss Moana Pacifica in more detail during the 8 o'clock hour, but I'm keen to get your initial reaction to Alice Soper's opinion piece in the Herald, New Zealand Herald. Cedric?
1: Yeah, this one's interesting, yeah. I've been pretty lucky to bump into Alice Soper a couple of times. At one of the Black Ferns games last year, I was able to meet her. And yeah, she's quite passionate about, like, you know, Pacifica community and, like, the rugby. But yeah, I guess it's important because, like they said, there's a lot of pressure, right? Because the biggest thing for Moana is the pathways, right? A lot of the Pacific Island boys like to go through that. Like, at the younger grades, say, like, under 18s and stuff, if boys don't make the Blues or, like, the Chiefs, a lot of them go into Moana. So it's, like, another pathway, kind of like another lifeline for a lot of these young boys coming through the grades. So I think it's, yeah, really important that, you know, this kind of gets sorted out soon. So.
0: Yeah, Anthony, you got any thoughts on that?
3: Yeah, I think just as important as the players, the fact that this team is managed and run by Pacifica, like, it's going to put a very bad light on things if it doesn't end the way that we're hoping.
0: Yeah.
3: So I think that's the perception of, you know, not just Pacific athletes, but Pacific management has to be also upheld.
0: Mm, absolutely. And she's got a very good point there, considering that, you know, there's a high percentage number of players in Super Rugby that have Pacific heritage. And we can see that the same in, you know, obviously the NRL as well. So for New Zealand Rugby to... Well, they've got to do their best to try and see how they can see this through. Obviously, there is a need for a Pacific team. Whether or not that's transpiring into, you know, how they position themselves is probably the best thing, you know, what they need to do, right?
3: I saw an article saying that D-Day is approaching for this decision.
0: Yeah.
3: Is there a time frame? Is it a more narrow window of time?
0: Yeah, I think right now, because, you know, the key stakeholders here is New Zealand Rugby, New Zealand Rugby Players Association and PMA. And right now, obviously, PMA going through liquidation, that's going to be their pathway. Then the New Zealand Players Association has to do their part to see that the players are getting looked after. And then, obviously, New Zealand Rugby have to make that decision in the end, who will be the best fit in terms of how this is going to shape. There's a lot of dynamics that New Zealand Rugby are looking at, is obviously what is the makeup of Super Rugby next year?
3: Mm.
0: Or is it better to go down from 11 to 10? Or would it be better to wait out, take the 11, and let's build to 12 in 2028 in terms of teams? So there is, you know, there is a day that they have to come up with in order for them to make their final decision. But also too, there's a lot on in New Zealand Rugby, right? You've got Dave Rennie and his coaching staff are about to select the All Blacks, and they're about to go on one of the most historic tours in terms of South Africa. So this is something that they don't want to sort of be lingering when that time comes.
1: Do you know if there's been any updates with Tracy Atinga and the Kanaloa Rugby?
0: Yeah, well, that's a very good question. Obviously, they're one of the bidders that came out in the beginning. They're still there now. There's obviously a new guy from Hawaii, a consortium that they've decided to join the party at the 11th hour. But then, obviously, Winston Peters, he was over in Samoa,
1: yes,
0: talking to the Tongan Prime Minister as well, celebrating Samoan independence. And, yeah, there's some conversations around that. So, yeah, I think from what we're seeing and what we're hearing, the perception is, you know, someone's going to be in there to save Moana at some stage, but if not, it might be a different look, but still a Pacific team moving forward. How good's that? Wow. So we've got the Tigers. Wow. For our second story, the Sydney West Tigers are reportedly interested in signing former Manly hooker Manase Fainu upon his release from prison. Fainu is eligible for parole in October after serving time for the 2019 stabbing incident. Club management is considering the move to help retain his three younger brothers who currently play for the team. Any potential contract will require final approval from both the Tigers board and the NRL.
1: Yeah, this is a big one, eh? Because, Manase was actually, I think he was best mates with Hamole. They were really close, and I remember they were saying, like, Manase was one of the more talented players coming through the grades, and apparently he was starting over, I don't know, I think it was Upi or one of the key hookers that was at Manly at the time, and I remember when he played the Warriors too, he put on an absolute show, so pretty smart move for the Tigers to go after them, and especially if they want to keep the younger brothers. Manase is still only 27 years old, so I think he's got about 35 first grade games, so he's still got a lot of footy left in him. But when he was playing, definitely a talented player.
3: So 2019, that's the last time he's played?
1: Yeah, 2019, yeah.
3: That's a long time. So it's coming up, what, 7 years?
0: 7 years.
3: Wow. What a story, man. What a story.
0: Yeah, and I think it's a real good, second chance story. Obviously, he's been mentored really well at the moment, and this is one of his main goals coming out of, jail is to get into, play rugby league, and then hopefully aspire to get into that same position in NRL. Do you guys, did you know how he played before he went in?
1: Yeah, so apparently he was doing really well. Yeah. Hamole was, there've been a couple of interviews where Hamole was talking about him, and I think they were best mates, but yeah, he spoke really highly of him, and apparently he was going to be the next like good hooker coming through the ranks.
3: What's that going to do for his development though? If you haven't played for 7 years, like surely there's going
1: to
3: be,
1: I don't think they bring him like straight and surely, yeah, like he would have to play a couple of club games over there, or go through like the New South Wales Cup or Queensland Cup or whatever the comp is.
3: Could it be done though? Like I'm saying, like anyone that plays any sport, you take 7 years off, what's that going to do? Like I've retired, 3-4 years ago. I don't think I could catch a bomb if you pull one up. I don't know. It's just, you just feel like those skills, if you're not always sharpening the tools, you lose them.
1: Was this the Tigers being desperate? Maybe they really, because I know Samuela, the second rower, he's been one of the better young players in the league right now. So I think they're really desperate to keep him. And the brothers, if they signed Manase, who's the oldest, I think, that'd be a good deal for them. But yeah, like you said, 7 years out of the game, and at NRL level, the way the NRL is now, with the pace and the power, it could be difficult for them to try to come back in.
0: And especially with the new six again rules and him playing hooker. It's a big ask, but I'll tell you what, that's a very talented family.
3: So is that three brothers there?
0: Yeah, there's three brothers.
3: So that'll be four.
1: So
3: that'll be the Burgers, the brown Burgers.
0: Yeah, that's it. The quartet, the brown ones. Yeah, exactly. So all the best to Manase. Seems to be, he's obviously got caught up with something early on in his career, and luckily he's still got time to turn that around. And what a story that would be if that comes to fruition. And finally, former discus world champion Beatrice Faamuina has been appointed a companion, of the New Zealand Order of Merit in the King's Birthday Honours. Now, the Auckland-based athlete was recognised for her decades of service to sports, diplomacy and community leadership. Faamuina says she is overwhelmed by the award and credits her success to her family and Pacific culture. She says her focus remains on opening doors and creating pathways to future generations. We'll play an interview with her very soon, but what can we say? She deserves all the accolades.
1: Yeah, massive congratulations to Beatrice and her family. This is a massive day. I remember younger watching like athletics, and I just always remember Valerie and Beatrice, them two, competing on the world stage. But yeah, and I see here that there were 178 recipients honored this year, and 12 of them were of Pacific heritage. So yeah, massive congratulations to her and her family.
0: Yeah.
3: Oh, that's awesome, man.
0: Yep.
3: Yeah, she's one of those athletes, not just, what she does on the stage during her chosen field, but outside of that, what they do for the community, the way they carry that torch, it's awesome.
0: Yeah, she's an absolute she was a trailblazer one of those athletes that came through for the Pacific, not only locally but globally. She really dominated, in terms of her chosen sport. Wasn't a very popular sport back then, you know, especially with track and field, being one of the greats in terms of discus now, and obviously Valerie Adams is another one, shot put. But it was always good to see Whamuina there getting her gold medals. You know,
1: OT Commonwealth Games, she won gold, yeah.
0: Yeah, so it was always like, yeah, we can lose everything else, but we can always depend on Beatrice to get us that gold. So it was, it was good times. And that's your official review for this morning, folks. Remember, if you want to read the latest in Pacific sports news, head along to our website, pmn.co.nz. It is 15 minutes past 7. Don't go away. Up next, we'll hear from Beatrice Whamuina. You're listening to the show where Pacific athletes and stories take centre field. Pacific Hill on Fire 31 PI. Yep, Maloilei, it is 16 minutes past 7. Welcome back to Pacific Hull. I'm Tuilangi William Niulahi here with Cedric Tausinga and also Anthony Gelling. As we mentioned earlier, former world discus champion Beatrice Whamuina has been appointed a companion of the New Zealand Order of Merit in the King's Birthday's Honours. The New Zealand Samoan athlete is recognised for her decades of service across sports, diplomacy and community leadership. Whamuina says she is overwhelmed by the prestigious award and she is a credit with her family and supporters. She is one of the 12 recipients of Pacific Heritage to be named on a national honours this year. Have a listen to what Beatrice told Kalia Strong, senior reporter of PMN News.
2: So let's start with this latest award. How did you feel when you found out that you'd be receiving something?
4: Thank you. It's really overwhelming, to be honest. And once I was notified and just had a moment to reflect on it, it really, you immediately think about your family, and for me it's always been about my mum and what we've been able to do together. And then it's just the flooding of memories of all the people that have shaped my career, because this recognition is not just about me, it's a reflection of everyone who's been involved, and there have been many people, and so I'm just completely overwhelmed and grateful.
2: Of course. And if I read this correctly, this isn't your first rodeo with these honours, is that right?
4: Yes, so 2005, I became the Officer of New Zealand Order of Merit, and today I will now become a companion of the New Zealand Order of Merit. So 21 years later. So yes, this is my second one.
2: And how does that feel to kind of, you're moving up the ranks?
4: Oh, look, I think it's everything that we've been working on together as a family, as a community, that we always wanted to be involved in initiatives that created impact, because sport gives you the understanding of what it is to become disciplined and consistent and resilient, and how do you take that into the first transition after sport.

0: Pacific Athletes and Stories take center field on Pacific Huddle every Saturday morning on 531 PI.
1: Yes, Malo Lele. It is 20 minutes to 8 o'clock now. We apologise for earlier on with the technical difficulties. Unfortunately, it was something that was out of our control. But what we do have is a solution moving forward. So you're going to hear a lot of our voices, both Anthony and Cedric, this morning. Hold on, let me bring you in down. Yep,
2: beautiful voices.
3: Yeah, you'll still be able to hear us.
1: That's right. So we got plenty more sports to come. But it is we do want to play that interview from Beatrice Farmina. And as I mentioned earlier, the former world discus champion. Has been appointed a companion of the New Zealand Order of Merit in the King's Birthday Honours. The New Zealand Samoan athlete is recognised for her decades of service across sports, diplomacy and community leadership. Whamuna says she is overwhelmed by the prestigious award and shares the credit with her family and supporters. She is one of 12 recipients of the Pacific Heritage to be named on the National Honours list this year. So have a listen to Beatrice Whamuna and what she told Kalia Strong, the senior reporter of PMN News.
4: So let's start with this latest award. How did you feel when you found out that you'd be receiving something?
5: Thank you, Kalia. Look, it's really overwhelming, to be honest. And once I was notified and just had a moment to reflect on it, it really, you immediately think about your family. And for me, it's always been about my mum and what we've been able to do together. And then it's just the flooding of memories of all the people who have shaped my career, because this recognition is not just about me. It's a reflection of everyone who's been involved. And there have been many people. And so I'm just completely overwhelmed and grateful.
4: Of course. And if I read this correctly, this isn't your first rodeo with these honours, is that right?
5: Yes, so 2005, I became the Officer of New Zealand Order of Merit, and today I will now become a companion of the New Zealand Order of Merit, so 21 years later. So yes, so this is my second one.
4: And how does that feel to kind of, you're moving up the ranks?
5: Oh, look, I think it's everything that we've been working on together as a family, as a community, that we always wanted to be involved in initiatives that created impact, because sport gives you the understanding of what it is to become disciplined and consistent and resilient, and how do you take that into the first transition after sport. And we always believed that we wanted to ensure that if everyone believed in what I was capable of doing during my sporting career, wouldn't it be wonderful to be able to provide those opportunities and exposure for other people to excel in leadership and whatever their aspirations may be. And if it's moving into governance, is it sport, if it's media, whatever it may be, I hope they really see themselves, that they could be in that next realm and be an influencer and someone who can lead.
4: Yeah, and I love how you've really established this path as a strategic director when it comes to high performance. What are some of your proudest moments along the way?
5: I think it's being upfront and honest about key conversations that drives our reasoning and our purpose to see improvement. And what is it that we're willing to test and learn to ensure that we safeguard everybody that's in this ecosystem and ask ourselves continuously areas of improvement, but also how do we build the capability and capacity of others to contribute to those solutions. The work that we've always done in these spaces has always been about, we think about our community, we think about customers, we think about people that we're constantly engaging with to ensure that they are part of the solution, because without them, we're not building something that corresponds to what their needs are. And I think

0: And that was really important for them that in order to survive. So that meant having community meetings, having workshops, ensuring that they believed in the process that we were building something with them, as opposed to building a product that wasn't with them and then trying to enforce them to be a part of it. But that's not the way forward. Inclusion is absolutely, and also the importance of representation, that each decisions are being made around the governance tables, they also need to be a reflection of New Zealand's community. It needs to be, you know, ethnic, it needs to be diverse, it also needs to be representation of who we are now in order to be able to look forward to the future. So I'm very much someone who's inclusive in those and love ensuring that we have different conversations around the room to ensure we find a way forward.
1: Yeah, and you've talked about how important your family is and that you're kind of moving as a unit. How important is your cultural background to the work that you do?
0: It's a part of everything that I do. Family, faith, culture. It's everything about our upbringing. It's a part of our DNA. And often I get asked, you know, when we don't see or believe that we are a part of the room and why we're part of the room, I always say to them, it is your culture. It is your voice, it is your way of being, is your true asset and value in that room. And instead of waiting for permission, actually start putting your hand up and saying, I'm present, I want to be included, and let's move this forward. Yeah. That being better and being and giving yourself that opportunity to do so and not seeing it as a barrier.
1: Absolutely. And we've, you know, when we come to our Pacific businesses and governance, do you see things improving when it comes to representation, or do you feel like there's some key areas that we could be doing better?
0: I believe we're going to be constantly improving and learning. You know, that's always about this journey. I think it's better than what it was, to be honest. And I think there's still areas of improvement for us to be honest enough to go, have we got the right skill set around the table? Are we fulfilling the purpose that is requiring of us to safeguard the organisation that we represent, but also the community that we serve? Those things go hand in hand. And when those challenging conversations come through, you know, there's a respect and a trust that needs to go hand in hand in those conversations. And when one is troubled or challenged, that's when the honesty really needs to come through. And, you know, sometimes that's the role that I play. I often talk about, let's be honest with ourselves. Are we fulfilling the purpose of why we joined as a group? And there's transition continuously. I may not be on the board. They may be making room for other members on the board. You know, we don't want to be the ones that say we want to sit here for a long time. We want to sit there and make the impact to make room for others to come through.
1: Yeah, but I'm thinking when there have been unfortunate issues of governance not done well, that is felt more strongly perhaps in our communities.
0: It is, because it's part of us. And because it's all interconnected, and when we see success, it's everybody, you know, and when we see disappointment, we also feel it too. And that also is what makes us unique, because we care. And I hope we still choose to care. And now what we've got to do is we've just got to keep evolving and keep learning and going, okay, what is it that went wrong? What is it we need to learn? And what is it we need to improve moving forward? Because we can't afford to stand still, because then we'll be left behind. And we're not in that situation where we want to be left behind. We actually want to be a part of the future.
1: Yeah, absolutely. What are you excited about? What's coming up for you that you're working towards?
0: There's a few things, but I think the constant for me is being able to provide and work in spaces where providing and opportunities for others to excel will always be the common denominator. I'm very grateful that I belong to a church that's very strong in the faith and our beliefs, and we're growing as well. It's PIC Newton, so that's some exciting space and work in those areas. But altogether, it's about supporting our community as best as we can, because when Mum and I reflected on hearing about this awards, the same comment that with all the accolades and excitement and being grateful and thanked was also the fact that we know that our work is not done yet. There is still time and space for us to continue and do more.
1: And I love that you were able to share this with your mum. That's so special.
0: Sure is. Because she, you know, she's the catalyst in all of this too. And I think that's what's really important about our Pacific families, is we're a family. We don't do this in isolation, and leadership's never in isolation. We do it together.
1: Yeah.
0: For the benefit of our families and our community, always.
1: Yeah, absolutely. And how, I'm just thinking of this long list of accolades you have, Does it compare at all to receiving a Commonwealth gold medal?

0: or are those days long gone now?
1: Oh, look, all of it's contributed to absolutely where I am today. I think what's fundamentally different is as an athlete, you know, you are measured every year based on your performance and the identity of sport. And when you transition into life after sport, I believe the purpose that I'm fulfilling now has more depth and support for many others. It's positional, I can see it. And when you can see it, you just go, you're in the right place.
0: Yeah, I like that. Hey, anything else you wanted to add or a message to our communities or our future governance leaders?
1: Oh, look, it's don't ever be afraid. Be always mindful of all the aspirations that you want to be able to achieve. Find those people in the networks that are there to support you and challenge you, because that always carries you through with your family and your faith, and it keeps you grounded. You know, never be fearful. Don't look at solutions and think, well, someone doesn't look like me, doesn't sound like me, therefore there are barriers. Quite the opposite. As I said earlier, your voice, your culture, and your way of being is your strength. It is not your barrier. So sky's the limit. Keep dreaming and be prepared to work and remain humble.
0: Oh, I love it. Hey, thanks so much for speaking with us. It's a true inspiration. And yeah, congratulations again.
1: Yeah, thank you so much,
2: Carly.
1: I really appreciate it.
2: Yes, that was King's birthday honoree, Beatrice Fumui. Now, speaking with PMN News senior reporter Carly Strong. Cedric Anthony, now we talked about Beatrice earlier. Any more thoughts after hearing her interview?
3: What I really liked about that was she mentioned something I think a lot of athletes start to talk about, you know, life after sport. I think that's really important, and she said that a lot of the accolades and a lot of what she run, is kind of led to her, led to the position she's currently in. And I also like that she mentioned, like, when as a Pacific Islander, when we make it, right, it's not just us, we bring our family, you know, the whole saying, it takes the village to raise you. So I think it was really cool and important that she mentioned that.
4: Nice. Yeah, I think it's cool the way that she's talking about engaging in the community. And for someone that's, I think she's done it the right way because she's conquered her sport at the very top.
5: Yeah.
4: And once you do that, it gives you an identity. People know who you are. You get the runs on the board. People recognise you. That's when you go back to the grassroots. And your voice really holds weight. And the sport needs it. They need the people that have conquered it to come back full cycle, back to the roots and push it up again.
5: Yeah. Absolutely. That's a great point. Now, it is 8 minutes to 8 o'clock. Don't go away. We'll take a, well, we won't take a short break, but what we'll do is we're going to go straight into our next interview. Now, we'll get that all set up. But now you're listening to the show where Pacific Athletes and Stories take centre field. Pacific Huddle on 531 PI. Now, as we spoke about earlier on, I'm Tuilangi William Liulahi here with Cedric Telsinger and Anthony Gilling. Now, the legacy of All Black great Andy Hayden continues through the Classics, a family-run rugby organisation now led by his children, Chris Hayden and Laura. Chris says the work is about more than bringing former All Blacks back together. It is also about taking rugby into the heartland communities and bringing a lot of that, celebrating the game's history and also using the influence of former All Blacks to inspire young players. I spoke to Chris about carrying on his father's vision, the Pacific and the Māori influence within the Classics and why grassroots rugby still matters. Have a listen. Andy Hayden's legacy as New Zealand rugby extends far beyond the field. Today, his son, Chris Hayden, is helping carry that vision forward through the Classics, bringing together rugby legends, communities, and future generations of players. As the Classics continue to grow, Chris is at the forefront of shaping what that legacy looks like in the modern era. Talo Falava, Malole Sui from Nguia, Chris, and welcome to the show.
6: Kia ora tūlangi, thanks for having me, mate.
5: Chris, when you look back at what your father, Andy Hayden, built with the Classics, what do you think he would be most proud of today?
6: I think for the old man, probably the continuity, the fact that it's still around after he's gone would be one of the things he's most proud of with it. And the other thing that it's still a family-run organisation, so it's myself and my sister Laura, the two of us together, picking up where he left off. And I think that seeing the two of us working together on it and carrying on that vision would be where he's most proud, I think.
7: Yeah. What has it meant to you personally to step into a leadership role and continue a vision that was so closely connected to your father?
6: It was pretty daunting. He had big shoes to fill, and he'd been the figurehead for, you know, 30 plus years of classic rugby, both here and globally in global tournaments. And so, yeah, it was something that didn't sit, and probably still doesn't sit comfortably with me. I was always the sort of the guy in the background who executed Andy's vision and kind of supported in that way. And so for me, it was after he passed, kind of taking stock of what I was passionate about in terms of the commercial operations that he and I worked in together, and realizing that it's this classics piece, this classics team that gave me real joy and a real purpose in what I was doing, that it's given me a lot of fulfillment, I think, to be able to continue to carry that vision and to put my own spin on it a little bit as well.
7: Mm. Now, the classics is more than, you know, is about more than rugby. How important is it for the former players to use their influence to give back to communities and inspire the next generation?
6: Yeah, look, All Black Rugby, it's built off more than 120 years of success, and we want to be able to celebrate that legacy by bringing these guys back together, the guys that have contributed to it. While we don't have, or we know we don't have traction, or the same traction as an All Black team in kind of large markets like Auckland and Wellington's and Christchurch, where we know we can shift the needle is going into heartland communities.
7: Yeah.
6: And smaller communities around the country that don't get to see the All Blacks as often as you know, even New Zealand Rugby would probably acknowledge that they'd like to see them more in that sort of space. But the reality is that they're not able to. And so for us to be able to step into that space, into, you know, we went to Whanganui last year where Dad grew up, and we're off to Poverty Bay, Gisborne to open the MU Grandstand in a few weeks' time. So, for us to be in those communities and have a presence in those communities is incredibly important, I think.
7: Yeah. Now, you've brought together some of the biggest names in rugby. What do you think younger players can learn from the experiences and journeys of these legends?
6: Yeah, I mean, there have been some, icons over the years. And I sort of pinch myself, you know, we've had the Jonas and Razors and Cullies, guys who, you know, they're one name guys sort of thing. And you know, it's still, even now, I've got goosebumps, you know, thinking about some of these guys that we've brought together. I think the one thing that they all have in common, doesn't matter where they're from or what their background is a real joy and a love for the game that they express when they get on the field. And that's, I think that's a massive takeaway for you know, kids and future generations of players, is to keep that in your mind when you reach that kind of point in your life you can kind of touch back and remember why you're there in the first place, that what it was like as a, you know, 6, 7, 8 year old pulling on your first set of boots, running around on a frosty morning and that sort of stuff, and keeping that at the front of your mind. And I think that's what these guys, when they come together, you only need to look, because they've been out of the game for a while, getting that opportunity to put boots back on and have a crowd kind of cheering them on, the smiles on their faces, not just the players, but in the crowds as well. Look, it's a pretty heartening sort of experience.
7: Now, rugby has changed dramatically over the years. What values from the amateur era do you believe are still essential for today's players?
6: It's nothing like, you look at the game, it's nothing like when Andy was playing, or even when, you know, when I was sort of growing up as well. The game has changed dramatically, but you know, at its core, it's still about team and camaraderie and about working hard for your mates. And I think that's, you know, that's why rugby had such a, or has for a long time had such a prominent presence in New Zealand culture, that willingness to go out and work, you know, with a team. So I think that's the, you know, the heart of it, and what's most important for kids to keep at going forward.
7: Yeah. I mean, the Classics have had a lot of Pacific influence, like recently. How do you see the Classics helping strengthen rugby across New Zealand and the Pacific in the years ahead?
6: Yeah, I think we've certainly had a lot of Pacific influence. You know, I mentioned Jonah, guys like Peter Alatini and even sort of some of the Māori boys like Carlos Spencer and those guys. We've got really strong ties into the Pacifica and Māori communities. And we've tried to celebrate that over the years. We, you know, went to Fiji in 2013 and celebrated their centenary and had guys like Joe Rokofoko and Sitivini Sivivatu and even Rupini playing for us. And so we've got really strong ties into those communities. But I think also there's a broader picture around it globally. The All Black machine can only show up in so many places, and we are geared to reach those places that don't, or that the All Blacks can't get to. And it's those heartland communities, but also then into the Pacific. And, you know, we're headed to Brazil in a few minutes' time to play against the Test side. And we were in Spain in 2022. And, you know, we had 40,000 Spaniards of all people in the crowd watching these guys, you know, guys like Conrad Smith and you know, going Rico Gear and Jose Aguirre. And so yes, the Pacific communities, New Zealand communities, but also there's a broader reach where we can show up and help be ambassadors of the game to grow its footprint, not just here, but around the world.
7: Mm. Very good point. Now, what role do storytelling and preserving rugby history play in ensuring future generations understand the sacrifices and achievements of those who came before them?
6: I mean, guys, to get to that top level, you have to make sacrifices, but I think that sacrifice has changed over the years. I mean, for us growing up, you know, Dad would tell stories of, you know, 1972, 1978, UK tours, Grand Slam in 78, and how we would tour for 2 and 3 months. And wow. You know, to me, that was astounding. And even to you know, the guys, the Classic styles that we've got now, that, you know, they'd tour for 3, 4, 5 weeks maybe, but, you know, into that 2 and 3 months was now unheard of. But you only have to sort of look back to, you know, a few more generations when the Invincibles toured for 8 months. and so those sacrifices, they change, you know, with perspective, and the world's a smaller place and kind of all that sort of stuff. But the only way those sacrifices are acknowledged now is through that storytelling. And so, you know, New Zealand Rugby did a great job last year. Yeah, it was last year, or maybe possibly the year before, commemorating the centenary of the Invincibles tour, and retelling those stories about where New Zealand rugby, where All Black rugby has come from, and so particularly whilst the sacrifices have changed, and you know, you talk about a smaller world and all that sort of stuff, in that respect, we now have the ability to tell those stories far more readily in a social media age where you can reach incredible numbers and share those stories, you know, with the click of the button.
7: Mm. If Andy were sitting beside you today watching the Classics continue to grow, what message do you think he would have for the rugby community today?
6: I would never presume to put words into his mouth. But, I think, I think Andy was... He could be quite critical of how the game was run, both in New Zealand and around the world. But I think it always came from a good place of wanting it to be better. And I think whilst he probably in his heart wanted to see the game return to a simpler time, and you know, those kind of emotive sort of reasons for getting behind the game, he was also a massive advocate in that push towards professionalism. And so those two worldviews don't often align, that kind of commercial drive and the amateur grassroots kind of need for it. But I think, you'd probably look at and acknowledge that it's been a tough few years for New Zealand rugby and for all rugby. It's a hand that kind of all started at a grassroots level, and he used to say, to support your clubs, go watch your club team play, buy a beer, buy a pie, put some money over the bar to keep every dollar in those club rooms goes a long way. And get involved, coach your kids, be involved at that grassroots level. So I think to be able to. It's all very well in this sort of day and age for us to throw criticism and that sort of stuff. But if you want to make a change, then you actually need to roll your sleeves up and be involved, not just words. Live by actions, not by words.
7: Wow. Chris, thank you so much for your time. The work you're doing, with the Classics is helping preserve one of rugby's great legacies while creating new opportunities to inspire future generations. We wish you, Laura, and the entire Classics whānau all the very best for the future. Whaifetai te lewa.
6: Appreciate the time, mate.
2: Yes, so that was Chris Hayden representing the Classics. Cedric, Anthony, any thoughts, boys?
4: I think it's quite cool because the Classics tap into what's really important about rugby, and that is the connection. After it's all said and done on the field, it's that connection during trainings, during games, and after that goes lifelong. And I think the Classics have kind of set a pathway. They've rounded up the old All Blacks, but this year they took on a Invitational Tongan team. So it opens up all these other places, all these other networks and ways that people can connect.
8: Exactly.
3: Yeah, I think it's a great initiative, eh? And it's a cool chance for me to see a lot of some of the players I got to watch growing up. I just told you guys off air, telling one of the boys, one of my favorite players was Isaiah Toyava. And he was like, who's that? And I was like, oh, never mind. But yeah, it was like really cool getting to see him run out there. Anthony Tuitavaki, Beaver, Snakey, all those guys getting to play. Charlie Famuina, we had him on the show before, but getting to see a lot of these guys back and playing together. And like you said, they were carving up last year. I guess if you have it, it never leaves you, eh? So.
8: Exactly, man.
4: Do you remember the Classics team? I think they played Spain, like the Spanish national team there, A team, and gave them a hiding.
7: That's right. And as you heard Chris Hayden, they're off to Brazil.
4: Yeah.
7: This year. And so, it's doing a remarkable thing in terms of mental health space as well, post-career. A lot of these guys and athletes are transitioning from being the highlight and being in the limelight now to being in the low light. Mm. And some of them, find it real difficult. Did you find that difficult, Anthony? Playing in front of those thousands of people and now you're playing park footy in the
4: I don't really find it difficult. I think it was because I was never like a superstar Greg English player. I was always kind of kept myself very close to the grassroots and things like that. So I never really allowed myself to distance too much. But I've seen, similar to the Classics, I've seen like the Match Fit, been on board for that series and seen what it does for those guys. And even when they round up the Aussies and play the Aussies, Sione Famuina, he puts on a event down at Rotorua last two years.
7: That's right.
4: Hopefully another one this year. But very similar, rounding up all the retired guys to get together for a game. And it's such a good time. It's, I think, 3 or 4 days together. Spend some time in the hotel. Takes you down memory lane a little bit. But, going for coffee and just hanging out, it's so important.
7: Massive, mate. And what about those 8 month tours, eh, Cedric?
3: I can't even imagine going away for 6 weeks, let alone 8 months, eh? So the fact that they were able to do that is, man, that's crazy to even think about, eh? So
4: I'm trying to picture getting that across the line with my missus. Oh, yeah, I'll just be gone for 8 months.
2: Man, well, we're just going to do a recap and tease. Malo lele, whakalofala yatu, malo ni, kia rana. Bulivinaka, talofalava, welcome back to Pacific Huddle. Obviously, we've had a lot during the last hour. Boys, just real quickly, any thoughts on the last hour in terms of...
3: Probably the interview of Beatrice Famuina.
2: Yep.
3: I think that was really cool to hear and forward to get to become a member of the New Zealand Order of Merit. Yeah, I think that was a really good one.
2: Nice.
4: No, it's just cool to get into a space where, obviously... there's finals going on, there's big games going on, but behind all that, there's so much more. You know, I think we're just scratching the surface about, you know, what sport means to our communities.
7: Nice. Well, don't go away. We've got plenty more coming up during the show. This hour, we're going to share our thoughts in our regular segment called He Says, He Says, and He Says. And we'll also take a look at round 9 of the ANZ Premiership Netball. We've got your sporting news from around the Pacific region, and we'll preview all of Pacific rugby action this weekend. Now, we're also going to have a full talanoa about Moana Pasifika. We'll hear from Rob Nicol and Rugby Players Association about the Moana Pasifika situation, and we'll hear his thoughts on the matter very shortly.
3: Then during the 9 o'clock hour, we turn our attention to Rugby League. We'll preview all the NRL action this weekend, and we've got a very special interview. Former New Zealand Kiwis Rugby League captain Lemalu Freddie Akoi has been named a member of the New Zealand Order of Merit in the King's Birthday Honours List. Toilangi caught up with him to talk about his decades of service to Rugby League and the community. We'll play the interview just after 9 o'clock. And before we blow the final whistle on the show just before 10 o'clock, we've got a couple of our favourite segments, Fix and Picks and Seki Osui. Okay, it's 10 minutes past 8 and go away. Coming up next, we'll hear from Rob Nicol of the Rugby Players Association about Moana Pasifika.
7: Yes, the future of Moana Pasifika could be decided within weeks as a new plan involving Samoa and Tonga emerges as a possible path forward for the troubled Super Rugby franchise. The club has been placed into liquidation with its licence now back in the hands of New Zealand Rugby. Rob Nicol, Chief Executive of New Zealand Rugby Players Association, says work has been underway for months on a business plan that could return Moana Pasifika to its original purpose of strengthening rugby pathways in Samoa and Tonga. Let's have a listen to what he told William Tariti on Pacific Mornings earlier on in the week.
8: A new liquidation report has revealed Moana Pasifika owes more than $8 million to creditors, raising fresh questions about the future of the Super Rugby franchise. Now, despite the financial hole, there are still hopes the team can be saved. But, of course, a decision may need to come within weeks. Rugby Players Association boss Rob Nicol joins us now. Good morning to you.
9: Yeah, good morning.
8: Look, what do you make of first of this liquidation report? Does it make saving Moana Pasifika harder?
9: No, not necessarily. I mean, Pacific Medical Association, we're the sole shareholder of the licence holder, Moana Pasifika Limited. Of the numbers that you mentioned, there's a large chunk that's due back to them. There's a large chunk that's due to Sport New Zealand. From a players and staff and coaches perspective, ourselves and New Zealand Rugby, led by New Zealand Rugby, have stepped in and picked up a lot of the salaries and wages that were due there. So that's comforting. And then there's some creditors outstanding. So a really unfortunate situation because, you know, Moana was put in place for a specific purpose. It's fantastic, wonderful celebration of Pasifika culture through rugby. And it's resonated really well. And I think, you know, there's still definitely hope, but as relates to PMA's ownership of the current licence, that's finished. It's gone to liquidation. The licence has gone back to New Zealand Rugby. And, you know, we remain cautiously optimistic that a new and more appropriate home can be found for it.
8: Yeah, honestly put, do you think there is a realistic path forward for the team?
9: Yeah, 100%. I mean, if you go back to the original purpose, it was always about Moana Pasifika effectively underpinning and reinforcing Samoa and Tonga's rugby pathways and inspiring, you know, Tongan and Samoan rugby players to pursue representation for Samoa and Tonga on the international rugby stage in the same way that the Jura is doing for Fiji, and that's been relatively successful. And I think if you go back to that purpose, you know, the ownership of this team doesn't sit that well in private hands, perhaps. You know, I think it really needs to be by Pasifika for Pasifika. And there's been a lot of work going on in the last 2 to 3 months around a business plan and an option for the licence to end up in the hands effectively of Samoa and Tonga and move forward on that basis. So whether that happens or not, we're going to find out in the next few weeks.
8: Yeah, indeed. Look, there's been a heck of a lot of speculation around this. We heard from Kanaloa Consortium that was keen to have this. Then we've heard from Winston Peters, of course, that he's instructed officials to explore all options to keep Moana Pasifika afloat. What's the ideal to you?
9: Yeah, look, we sort of could see where this was heading, so we ended up consulting and working with a group of people that, with the mandate of New Zealand Rugby and the support of others, have engaged into Samoa and Tonga and done a lot of work on preparing a business plan. And when you look at it, that's the key. The key is a really solid plan that's well governed
10: and capitalised and can work. And I think the basis of that business plan is key. The first one is that Moana, it does need to be part of the Samoan and Tongan Pacific rugby pathways. It needs to be able to connect with Pacifica globally. And that's one of the things that, you know, that is so special about the team. If you could establish the team on that basis and you've got a presence in Samoa and Tonga, but like I say, you're connecting with that Pacifica diaspora, which has migrated to all corners of the earth, let's be honest, then what you create a real potential platform to be able to connect with and move and I suppose in a way commercialise that connection. And it can be done through sponsorship and it can be done through content. And the one thing we have seen in the last couple of years is just, you know, this is from a player's perspective, the player, they love the Moana and what it stands for, and they love being a part of it. It's uniquely Pacifica, and they thrive in it. And you have seen some players absolutely thrive in that environment. That's why we're so keen to see it continue.
11: Yeah.
10: But also, of course, it goes through to support Samoa and Tonga in their international aspirations. And if they don't have this pathway, they don't have this plan, then, you know, their future in Rugby World Cups is going to be in jeopardy. So you come back to the successful business plan that manages commercialise that connection in a way that can properly resource this team, but the team has to be set up in a way that's truly authentic,
11: I mean,
10: to Pacifica culture.
11: Is the capital even there, though, via Samoa and Tonga?
10: Well, that's the decision to be made, I reckon. And you know, the plan that they've looked at, both governments have looked and said, look, we like this, we think it can work, but you've still got to come up with a capital to be able to invest in and build it up over 2 to 3 years to get to that point where it can be self-sustaining. And, you know, discussions are happening. You've seen Minister Peters step into that conversation. And there's other options available. You know, if I look at the Australian government and DFAT, they put $600 million into rugby league. Yeah. In Papua New Guinea, there's $150 million available for rugby into the Pacific. You know, you have other nations interested in supporting the Pacific region. There's a real geopolitical kind of thing going on here. And then you strip back and say, well, this is where does this rank and things? It's certainly not at the top because, you know, when you think of everything that Samoan and Tongan governments have got responsibility for, this is not at the top, but it's important. It's something that really resonates with Pacifica country. It brings inspiration and pride and connection, most importantly, and a culture and a peoples that have basically migrated to, like I said, all corners of view.
11: Yeah.
10: So there's definitely something special here. It just needs it needs that capital commitment and it needs that Pacifica ownership, professional governance, and from a player's perspective, we believe on the field, if it's set up correctly off the field and set up for success, we think it can truly deliver on the field, not just for one of Pacifica followers, but for the whole competition in rugby in the Southern Hemisphere,
11: yeah.
10: Osama, for Tonga, and for World Rugby. So the why is there. The other part to it is, originally it was always about the team playing home games in Samoa and Tonga.
11: Yeah.
10: And under this business plan that's been put together, it would see them playing 2 games in Tonga and 2 games in Samoa, for example, each year, particularly once Samoa and Apia Park gets upgraded, et cetera. That would be the aspiration. I think that's a really important element, but with COVID and travel and everything that was going on, that connection didn't happen and it was sort of pieced together and we've struggled to where it's got to now. But I think there's an opportunity in a weird kind of way to now really, you know, take the learnings of the last few years, take the strengths of what's been created and set it up for success moving forward.
11: Final question for you. Do you think a government bailout, our government bailout, should be an option on the table as well to keep this afloat, or even, dare I ask, DFAT in Australia is another option?
10: Yeah, no, I don't think it's a bailout. I don't think you want to be bailing out these situations. The reality is, and it's a sad reality because Serving Men Association put a lot into wanting to be the owner and resourcing and putting capital into the current or the previous license, if you like, and it hasn't worked, but that's now taking a course through liquidation. So unfortunately, that chapter's closed and that'll play out through the liquidation. This is about an investment, and it's a question, first and foremost, for Samoa and Tonga, and is this something that they want to proceed with? And then I'd imagine at a geopolitical level, those conversations will happen with, you know, well beyond my pay grade, to be frank, and if it's something that is highly in DFAT and NFAT respond well to that, because Samoa talking to them about how important it is to their economy, to their social fabric, to their identity, to connecting Pacifica globally to their countries. And, you know, maybe something can emerge out of that. But likewise, there is still also the possibility of you know, qualified and well-aligned private investment coming into this entity. But I, you know, from the player's perspective, we just had this thing that the ultimately the controlling governance and controlling ownership of the industry should be Pacifica to make sure it stays authentic. It's a very, even the license detail is really specific. You know, 80% of players are supposed to be eligible for Samoa and Tongan international teams.
7: Yeah.
10: It's not a license that you can take and suddenly stop into Australia or the States or Hawaii. You know, it's actually Samoa and Tonga's license to be had in the same way that the Jura is Fiji's license to be had. And I think that that's probably an important distinction.
7: Certainly.
10: If they want to put a team somewhere else, you do a different license. But this one is for Samoa and Tonga, and it's there for the taking, but only if there's confidence that they can have the capital and have the governance expertise to drive it forward.
11: Rugby Players Association Chief Exec Rob Nicol, appreciate your time.
10: No worries, thank you.
2: Boys, that was Rob Nicol of the Rugby Players Association. Any thoughts on that one?
3: I think it was really cool to hear like a detailed explanation of what's going on, especially from, you know, someone from the Rugby Players Association, which is like a massive, one of the biggest parts in NZ rugby, right? So I guess to hear him talk about the importance of it, and he understands how important it is for back home in the likes of Samoa, Tonga, you mentioned Fiji. So to hear from Rob Nicol himself, I think yeah, it's really cool to hear how important it is just from him.
4: I think the idea is right, but the more they kind of talk about it and people getting behind it, I think it's hard to get behind something that's a little bit too vague. You know, you're saying it's for Pacifica. Pacifica is not one thing. You know, there's many tribes and identities behind that. I think it would be similar to someone saying, oh, you know, the Oceania's got a rugby team. You're going to get behind the Oceania rugby team. Australia, New Zealand, all the islands, get behind them. It's like, well, actually, this is, you know, if you dive into it, I think, you know, we're not there yet, but when we get to a Tongan team, a Samoan team, similar to what the Drua have with the Fijian team, that's when we'll be on the money. So I said it last week, something similar. You know, this is a stepping stone towards that place. But, yeah, I don't think we're there yet. So I don't think, you know, the levels of engagement will be there until we get to that place.
2: Absolutely. Cedric, what do you think of how the, I mean, there's the Drua model, right? How do you think what obviously they've been successful this year. What does that come down to, do you think?
3: We've said it a lot of times on the show too. Like the reason why the Drua do so well is because they keep that same team, and then a lot of them go straight into the Fijian team, right? So then they play at international level, and you're only going to get better when you play some of the best in the world. Now, unlike Samoa and Tonga, Fiji are constantly playing teams like England, France, Italy. They'll play all these top teams due to them being so good, and that comes from playing domestic teams together. So I guess if Samoa and Tonga can kind of follow their same model, it'll work out.
2: Excellent. Now it is 23 minutes past 8. Don't go away. Up next, we've got He Says, He Says and He Says. You're listening to the show where Pacific athletes and stories take centre field. Pacific Hill on 531 PI.
12: Pacific athletes and stories take centre field on Pacific Huddle every Saturday morning on 531 PI. Pacific athletes and stories take centre field on Pacific Huddle every Saturday morning on 531 PI.
2: Yes.
12: He says, she says.
2: It is 23 minutes past 8 o'clock. It's time now for He Says and He Says. Do you want to kick us off, Cedric?
3: Yeah, perfect. So for Samoan Language Week, I think it's only right that we talk about Samoan athletes, more specifically Samoan fighters. So Samoa have produced some of the most iconic and greatest fighters the world has ever seen, the likes of Ray Sefo, Joseph Parker, Mark Hunt, and of course, arguably the greatest Samoan fighter of all time, David Tua. But I think when it's all said and done, the GOAT Samoan fighter will be Jai Opetaia. Now hear me out. Jai is just built different, right? He comes from a boxing family with four generations of fighters on his dad's side and three generations of boxing on his mom's side. With Jai, there's no switch to flip. He's always on fight mode. It almost feels like if you look at him wrong, he'll want to scrap you. That's the kind of aura that he has. He's just built different. He's also a southpaw. Now, according to science, lefties are generally a little more talented when it comes to sport. Now, in the fighting world, we have the likes of Manny Pacquiao, Conor McGregor, and the current heavyweight champion of the world, Alexander Usyk, who are some of the most talented fighters we have ever seen. And now you can add Opetaia to that list. I also think Opetaia is the most technically gifted fighter from Samoa too. He may not have the power like Tua, or the hands like Parker, or the granite chin like Mark Hunt, although he's never been knocked down. But he has the most weapons in his arsenal. At 30 years old, with a record of 30-0, 23 coming via knockout, he still has so much fight left in him. It almost feels like he's just getting started because the world are starting to take notice of him. Tua may be at the top of the mountain, but I think when it's all said and done, Opetaia will be at the top.
7: All right.
4: Beautiful. I was talking to someone during the week, they work in the boxing promotion game, and this was maybe 4 or 5 years ago, Opetaia, he was part of a promo campaign with them. So they hung out and they went to the casino, had a good time and things like that. He's a really, really fun guy. He said, but the night that he got ready to fight and he came into the ring, my mate's there at the side and, you know, he's been hanging out with this fun guy. He said, when he was stepping into the ring, it's a different beast. Like, there's something dead in the eyes. Like, he's just, it's like he just transforms. Yeah. He flicks that switch and he gave him, like, a little fist bump on the way in and it was like, bro, it's like he's not there. And someone else, bro, someone else takes over.
7: Yeah, exactly. And I've met actual Jai Opetaia in real life. And he's such a great guy. Like, you wouldn't even think that he was a fighter. Mm. He's just such, you know, really normal, loves a good laugh. But on top of that, bro, like, I've seen the way him and his father have a really good relationship. And that's one thing that I believe, you know, a good fighter is. Mm. You've got to have that father on the corner there, you know, in your corner, that's going to back you up and knows you. Hey, so.
3: And something his dad did really well was being like that boxing's in his generation, in his genes, right? His dad understood a certain style. So the Soviet style, what they call, is like the likes of Bivol, we have, you know, Canelo, all these guys have that similar style, and that's why they've been at the top for so long. So his dad has kind of integrated that with Opetaia's style, along with like how our Pacifica fighters, their kind of style too. So when he's integrated both, we see why Opetaia's at the top. So his dad has studied the game long enough to understand what techniques and what fighting style works to be at the top, eh? So I thought that was really good.
7: Nice.
4: Mean, man.
7: Well, I tell you what, you wrapped that up pretty well, Cedric. But now from that corner, from the red corner, we're going to go over to the blue corner.
4: Yeah, I'll give it a crack.
7: Here we go.
4: All right. This morning, I believe women's sport is about to explode. People don't see it coming. Let this be my future proof for I told you so. Let's take a minute to think where things were 20 years ago. Now follow that rate of growth to where we are now. It isn't just arriving, it's speeding straight for us. Now we love team sports, but the gravitational following we have of the individual athlete is undeniable. In the past, male athletes have held a lot of this attention, yet we have only scratched the surface and what the sisters are capable of. The 5.5 million followers of Iona Maya are testament to this. Now as a society, we only seem to value something or someone in respect to their monetary value. In that regard, female sport will not fully be perceived as valuable unless there's a decent price tag on female talent. Now, this is the egg before the chicken, and that egg is about to hatch. For example, the WNBA's new CPA proposes an almost 5 times rise in salary cap from 1.5 to 7 million. In front of our eyes, sports has evolved to be about so much more than winning. It's about belonging. We don't follow teams, we follow storylines. Now, arguments say that we watch sport to see only the very best perform. By that logic, anything other than a heavyweight title fighter or World Cup final would not be of interest, and we know that's not true. Sport has always been about tribalism and following the people that make us care. Now, our wahine are renowned for their ability to connect and share emotionally. Compare that to the 99% of male rugby interviews. These interviews resemble Tuttle in the fridge, dry and hard to swallow. Any argument that starts with, well, traditionally, almost seems null and void because traditionally, sports has never been consumed the way that it is now. The landscape is changing fast. And while the sun sets on what we have known, a bad moon is on the rise. That bad moon is female sports.
13: Nice. That's what I'm talking about, everyone. Ladies and gentlemen, there you have it.
3: I mean, he summed it up perfectly. Like, he spoke about the WNBA, the salary cap, right? You were saying it's getting pushed from, what, 1.5 to 7 mil. And a big part of that was Caitlin Clark, right? Caitlin Clark has taken the basketball world by storm. So I was watching her in college playing at Iowa. She was a star, and people thought that wouldn't translate into the WNBA. She comes in, has a great rookie season, and now their numbers have taken off. A lot more people are starting to take notice of the WNBA. More women's sports, our New Zealand Black Ferns Sevens, right? Yep. They've probably been our best national team and they did over the last, what, three to four years? Yeah. They've been so dominant, eh? So, yeah, women's sports is definitely on the rise, and I've always been excited for it, eh? So, it's really cool.
13: Yeah.
4: No, and that's it. I think once you tap into those stories too, you get to know that Sevens team and everything about them. That's what makes you interested. Mm. And, you know, and we're thinking from a male perspective, like, yeah, we might go down there. The female audience,
13: yep.
4: You know, who are they going to gravitate more towards?
13: That's right.
4: That's where the money is.
13: It's the fastest growing game in New Zealand, women's sports. So we're definitely heading down the right track and well-deserved. They deserve more money, and it's only going to bring better female athletes for the future. Wow. Well, that's enough for our he says. For those of you just tuning in, I'm going to do my one next week because those two were just really off the chain this morning. I tell you what, it is 30 minutes past 8. We've got plenty more still to come on Pacific Huddle. Up next, we're talking netball.
12: 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Pacific Roundup.
13: Yes, it is 29 minutes to 9 o'clock. Welcome back. You're with Tuilangi William Lulahi, Cedric Tilsinger and Anthony Gelling. Let's turn now to round 9 of the ANZ Premiership Netball competition, which is shaping up to be a massive weekend. Looking firstly at the ladder, the Mystics are at the top with 6 wins. Woo. From 8 matches, just ahead of the Tactics, the Steel are in 3rd spot, followed by the Stars, and the Pulse are in 5th place, and the Magic are in last place. Cedric, let's talk about last weekend's matches before we take a look at this weekend's lineup.
3: Yeah, I've been looking forward to this one. Obviously, 2 massive upsets from last weekend, and actually me and Anthony called one of the upsets. The Magic secured their first win of the season, hanging on to beat the Stars 51-50. Pulse got a massive win over competition leaders, the Tactics. That's why the Tactics have now moved down to second, with the Pulse beating them 49-45, and then the Mystics got a win over the Steel, beating them 61-53. But in terms of the Magic and Stars game, I mentioned it last week, Xavier Tui was going to have to come up big if they wanted to win, and she did. She was, and no pun intended, she was the saviour of that game, making 34 of 37 shots, including the shot right at the end that sealed the game. And for the Stars, Amelia Wormsley, she had a juggernaut of a game, continuing to put her hand up as one of the first people to get picked for higher honours, making 39 out of 43 shots, also adding in 4 rebounds to that tally. Just quickly, for the Pulse and Tactics game, while everyone was already hyped about the Magic's first win, the Pulse did the unthinkable, beating the first place Tactics. And I spoke about it last week with the Mystics, right, in terms of having a well-balanced attack and having someone off the bench that can impact the game in a big way. That's what the Pulse did. So their main shooters, Kiana Williams and Amelia Rian Ekanasio, both made 15 shots, but it was the impact from one of their informed players, Ina Mary Venta, who made 16 shots, which I thought was a big contribution into them winning that game. As for the Tactics, being that they're one of the better attacking teams in the comp, their first quarter definitely let them down. They only scored 7 points in their first quarter, which was the lowest scoring quarter for them all season. Moving on to the Mystics for Steel, I think wing attack Peter Toyava and Phoenix Karaka, they had They were probably the most influential at that game. They played a lot of minutes, and Tuiava is continuing to prove why she's arguably the best player in NZ. In my opinion, at the moment, she's a true floor general. And then for the steal, Alia Dunn was a handful for the Mystics defense, and she continues to get better and better every week. Like Wilson, she made a lot of shots at a high percentage, making 45 out of 47 shots. And it's pretty clear that the offense runs through her, and when she can make a lot of shots, they win games. And in terms of stats, she's still at the top of goals made and percentage rate, having made 329 goals, shooting at a 97.1 percentage rate. So that's just a bit of summary from last week's games, and that's just kind of what I saw.
4: Did Tuilagi go 0-3 on his picks?
3: I think he did.
4: I'm sure he had stars, tactics, and steel. it's quite funny because remember last week we were talking about the danger of the Magic becoming the Dragons.
14: That's right.
4: Of the ANZ Premiership. So not only do they win, the Dragons, so maybe they are the Dragons still.
14: There you go. They could go back to back consecutive wins this weekend. Absolutely, 0-3. Obviously, my percentage has come down, but nobody here is taking receipts, lads. It's all fun and games. Bet responsibly, actually, by the way. But, let's turn to the matches this weekend. We've got the Tactics versus the Mystics Christchurch at 4 p.m. today.
3: Yeah, this is going to be the game I think everybody needs to tune into. Obviously, the Tactics have now moved down to second, so this is a battle of 1 versus 2. Mystics coming off a good one. Tactics, a little trip up against the post, but yeah, I think it'll be fireworks. Both teams have great attacks. Charlie Bao and Amurangi Malesala for the Tactics. Then we got Phil Ravui, Peter Toyava, Maya Wilson. He's proving she's one of the best shooters, because a lot of people are talking about Alia Dunn and Amelia Wormsley, but Maya Wilson has been right there as well. So
14: yep.
3: I think a battle of the attacks this game will prove to see who's better.
14: Absolutely. Anthony?
4: What's the, for context, the top three are already locked in place, aren't
3: pretty
4: they?
3: Pretty much, yeah. Mm. So the Tactics, Mystics, and Steel, I think, are pretty much.
4: So this is a possible grand final preview?
14: Well, could be.
4: Could be, because I know with the Steel, Kimi Orapoi losing their centre, they're going to be doing it tough, aren't they?
3: Yeah, they are. But, man, the Steel, they've been so good. I mentioned Alia Dunn, and like, she's had a few caps, I think, for the Silver Ferns, but she's definitely going to be one of the first names mentioned, I feel like, later on. Yeah.
4: What's your take on this Pulse Magic game then?
3: Ooh, this game's tough. I want to back the Magic, hey, after seeing that win and seeing how they did with, especially Xavier Tui's performance. I'd love to see them win, but like I mentioned, the Pulse, their output as a whole and their impact off the bench as well really helped them get that win over the Tactics, so that could be the difference.
14: Yep.
3: But, man, I'd love to see the Magic get another win in that one.
4: Because I think it was a style that the Magic won in last week. It wasn't like a complete out-of-the-blue upset. Like, they've shown improvement, steady improvement each week. They came close to winning, then they have won. Do we see that improvement kick on? I suppose that's going to be the big question for us to look and see. And then Sunday, Stars and the Steel.
14: Mm-hmm. It's going to be one of those games. I mean, for me, the game of the round is going to be Tactic Mystics. Obviously, Magic and Pulse are Magic is on a real good story. Hey. But then you got the Stars and the Steel. The Stars have been real, a little bit disappointing.
3: A little underwhelming this year. I think so too. So they have a lot of like standout and key players, Amelia Wormsley, I've mentioned there. Mila Buchanan, she's had a couple of injuries that have, held her back from playing. But yeah, it's been tough watching them over the last couple of weeks, but they're still, on the other hand, they've been pretty good. Unfortunate to lose some pretty close games against the likes of, a Mystics team who looked really strong this year, but the Stars haven't looked their best.
4: Do you think there's a good time for the Steel to start experimenting with what they could go with in these finals? Like, obviously, you got some holes to fix. Do you trying to take a few risks, see what works, what doesn't against the Stars team?
3: I think you could, but I think they would just want to get a win, so they'll put up their strongest team and then just go from there.
14: Nice. So we've got our Fix and Picks a little bit later on in the show at about 9:45 when we'll run through our predictions for the major matches of the weekend. Oh, well, now it's 22 minutes to 9 o'clock. Oh, 10, well, 9 o'clock, yes. And we're going to take a short break, and then we'll be back right with our regional news on the show, where Pacific Athletes and Stories take centre field, Pacific Hull on 5:31 PI.

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1: Here is your Pacific Regional Sports News for Saturday, the 6th of June. The Fijian Rugby Union has launched three landmark initiatives aimed at securing a sustainable future for the sport. Chairman John Sanday says the new programs will provide education pathways, medical assistance and lifelong support for past and present players. The digital and foundation-based upgrades also focus heavily on equal resources for women's rugby. Prime Minister Sitaveni Rabuka officially launched the scheme in Suva. The Fijian Drua women's rugby team has been urged to set the tone early in their Super W season opener against the New South Wales Waratahs. Head coach Mike Lenge says the team is focusing on discipline and ball handling to counter the clinical defending champions in Sydney. The two teams drew in a pre-season clash last month, and Lenge says a win is the only successful outcome. The match kicks off tomorrow after afternoon at Leichhardt Oval. Fijian Drua's most capped player, Isua Nasila Sila, is set to join a club in Japan at the end of the season. The 26-year-old lock signed the deal this week, saying it was tough. It was a tough decision made for his family's future. Nasila Sila has been named in the Fiji national squad for the upcoming Nations Championship in July. He says he hopes his departure creates opportunities for emerging local talent. The Papua New Guinean Chiefs have dismissed speculation that they are chasing big-name British Super League stars. Management says the club will honour existing contracts as they build towards their historic National Rugby League debut in 2028. The clarification follows rumours linking international stars Edwin Ibape and Lachlan Lamb to the new franchise. The club has already secured marquee signings including Jerome Luai and Alex Johnson. The Papua New Guinean Hunters rugby league coach has brushed aside criticism of halfback Jamie Mavoko. Paul Aiton says Mavoko remains the best playmaker to guide the team around the field. The coach has locked in his halves combinations ahead of a crucial match against Tweed Seagulls in Australia tomorrow. The Hunters are currently battling a severe injury crisis with 10 players sidelined. The Papua New Guinean Orchards Rugby League captain Elsie Albert says she hopes her journey inspires young girls to pursue

0: Albite highlighted the growing pathways available for women in the game. She is now looking ahead to leading her nation at the 2026 Rugby League World Cup. The veteran defender also works in community outreach, teaching rugby basics to school students. And finally, World Rugby has confirmed the match official appointments for the inaugural Nations Championships. Starting next month, 16 referees from 8 countries will take charge of the 18 high-profile test matches across the July window. Scotland's Holly Davidson is set to become the first Scottish official to referee 50 tests when she takes charge of Fiji against England. The tournament brings together the 12 strongest teams from the Northern and Southern Hemispheres. And that's your Pacific Regional News Sports News for Saturday, the 16th of June.
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0: Yes, it is 14 minutes to 9 o'clock. It's welcome back to Pacific Huddle. You're here with Tuilangi William Liulahi. Here with Cedric Tilsinger and Anthony Gilling. And let's now turn to Super Rugby. And on Thursday, former All Black and Sky commentator Mills Williaina and myself were interviewed by William Atariti on Pacific Mornings to preview the Super Rugby qualifying finals. Have a little listen to our Talanoa with myself, Mills, and William.
2: Let's get into the bread and butter now, the Super Rugby Pacific, of course. Let's go there first with the Canes and the Brumbies in Wellington. Mills, top-ranked Canes at home against the Brumbies. What decides this one in your view?
3: Oh, it's the style of play, really. The weather's not looking too great down in Wellington tomorrow night. But they have shown, you know, understrength team last week against the Crusaders. But the style of rugby that they've been able to, you know, implement this year has been, I haven't seen something like this for a number of years. So I hope they can still implement that in the rain. They did, they were a little bit more clinical when in weak conditions, particularly against Moana Pasifika when they did come up here to Auckland. But it's that really, it's the style and their ability to be able to break defences down, particularly in the outside channels. But on a windy, wet, rainy day in Wellington, that could prove, you know, pretty difficult.
2: Yeah. And Tui, where did the Brumbies trouble the Canes most, do you think?
4: Well, I mean, it was obvious last week that their set piece absolutely crumbled against Moana, considering that for about a period of the game, there was, you know, they were playing against 14 men. I know as probably what their strength would be the underdog coming into this game. They've been regularly in the finals for the last couple of years, and they're the team that I feel that could obviously come up with an upset against the New Zealand side, but history says that no Australian side has ever been a Kiwi side in the final at home, so my guess for that.
2: Yeah, and look, the Satyrs and the Blues in Christchurch, a good run in Christchurch, Mills. The Satyrs versus the Blues, I mean, how big is the home advantage, do you think?
3: Oh, it's massive. I mean, the Crusaders are riding that, aren't they? They open up a new stadium, everything's buzzing. They've had three sellouts. There's going to be a fourth sellout this weekend. And that, I mean, as much as I hate to say it, you know, they are starting to hit some real form. And, you know, that fortress down there they've got, it's a wonderful stadium. Mm. You know, it's getting right in behind them. They've even got the horses out. I mean, they managed to get even the horses back in there. So, I mean, the Blues are, I mean, last week, I mean, they, you know, they were well beaten by an understrength, you know, Chiefs side. No Bowden Barrett once again. I think it could possibly be too much of an ask for the Blues to go down there. I just see the form that the Crusaders are hitting in these finals are going to be too hard to beat.
2: Yeah, Tui, I mean, that naturally leads into my next question. I mean, Tui, which side has more pressure on them heading into this clash?
4: Well, I mean, the Blues, obviously, they underperformed last week, as Mills said. But for me, the Crusaders at home, they've been unbeaten ever since they've opened up the new stadium. But there could be a sense of pressure there for them. But there's going to be a lot of battles up front. I mean, you've got the George Bowers going up against the Ofa, Tsonga Fussy. I mean, you've got, obviously, the back three, Reese, the Centurion up against, you know, Cab Clark and things like that. But I think, for me, yeah, the pressure would be definitely on the Crusaders being at home. and obviously expected to win this.

0: game. So, yeah, Blues could cruise under there with the underdog badge and get the job done. So,
1: yeah, it goes. Well, there we go. Hey, look, just very quickly on the Chiefs and the Reds as well. Mills, your take on this? Do you see this as the most open of the three?
2: Well, I mean, so we said before, I think what the Australian teams have shown this year is they're very hot and cold, and they can easily come in. And yeah, this is the beauty about this sort of format. You know, they come in as place fifth, and they could possibly roll the Chiefs if the Chiefs don't show up on the night. It's the Lucy's for me, particularly when you've got the strengths around the Chiefs with Wallace Atiti and you've got Jacobson and Coast were coming back into play, Simon Parker. So they've bolstered that side of it. On the other side, you've got a real fixture in McWright and Harry Wilson. He's got to step up as a big leader. I can't see the Reds doing it, but they still can, if that makes any sense. But the Chiefs are hopefully, this is they're vying for a final that they haven't quite got right. They've lost the last two. I think this will be their third one if they make it. And so there's lots of motivation for them to be able to get to the final and hopefully win it.
1: Tui, I might be cheeky here. Should we write off the Reds this weekend?
0: Oh, absolutely not. If you're looking at the Australians coming into this final series, I think for me the Reds have got a really high ceiling in terms of what they can achieve in this competition. I mean, you can't forget a month ago they took the Chiefs right to the line. And right to the wire. So, them coming in, I think that game with the draw really opened up a few things for the Reds. I think they really, they were obviously shocked there with at the beginning of that game. But then they finished and they rallied around, what their disciplines were, and they really got stuck into it. So, I think it was a good thing that they went through there and absolutely coming into FMG Stadium this weekend. I wouldn't be writing them off at all. No way.
1: Well, there we go. Finally, gentlemen, I'll end on a prediction perhaps from both of you. Anything fun you want to get out?
2: Oh, well, I just think nothing sort of fun, but I'm hoping it's going to be an All-New Zealand semi-final, then we'll be in an All-New Zealand final. But the Australians, as much as I love them, I don't think they can they'll get themselves across the line this week.
1: Tui?
0: Yeah, I agree. Look, as much as I love our Australian counterparts, I think they're going to be sort of outweighed and outplayed this weekend. History says it, and I think history will repeat itself. Definitely.
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4: Yes, that was myself and All Black legend, the Sky commentator Mills Muliaina, talking with William Tariti on Pacific Mornings on Thursday. So, Cedric, Anthony, your initial thoughts about our analysis before we talk about each match individually?
5: Yeah, I think it's great analysis. I think, Mills pointed to the fact that it could be an all-New Zealand semi-final, which is awesome. I just don't feel like the challenge was there for it to be anything else. 17-point head start the Brumbies were given last night.
4: Wow.
5: I thought the weather might be the great leveller to kind of draw things close, but that Hurricanes team is something else. My goodness.
6: I think you and Millsy might want to look back at that and change your analysis, because after that game last night, oh my days, the Hurricanes were just, they weren't here to muck around, eh, sir?
7: Yeah, absolutely. I agree, and if I could turn back time, I would have said exactly the same. from a Brumbies point of view, you could see, the writing was on the wall last week. They lost to Moana at home. So that would be red flags and alarm bells ringing straight away. And then the fact that they had to come across and play the number one team in the competition, it was going to be a hard ask. But obviously, looking back at that game, there's going to be a few changes now with the Brumbies moving forward. Obviously, you've got Slipper, you've got Alan Alalatoa there in that tie five. And their CPs absolutely just got dismantled last night. And, you got Gloss and you had Almua in the front there. But for me, the big one was Ruben Love last night.
6: Ruben Love, yeah. This is definitely his, I guess, audition to be. Because I think for me, I'd just throw him in the deep end and I'd start him straight away. The way he's been playing, I think the All Blacks got to take a new approach this year. A lot of people are doubting the All Blacks and how well they can do. But I think if you want to make a big change, Roy Guard's already the best nine in the world, or one of the best nines in the world. So if you pair that him with Ruben Love, I think it would just make a lot of sense. Because Love, he was dynamic last night.
5: Yeah, you snatched the words out of my mouth there. It's like a Greg and Larkham kind of combination. You can get that 9 and 10 with real chemistry already. That's just a copy-paste for your All Blacks team, surely.
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7: Yes, it is 5 minutes to 9 o'clock, and so it's qualifying finals of the Super Rugby Pacific. If you're wanting all New Zealand semi-finals, then the Hurricanes got half the job done, which is fantastic. And they took on the Brumbies last night and demolished, absolutely decimated them, 66-12. Boys, your analysis of last night's match, I know we briefly touched on it, but I'm sure there's a deeper analysis there somewhere in there.
6: I think the Brumbies forgot their boots at home, eh? I think they needed to fly. It was just an onslaught from the Hurricanes, from the get. You know, Ruben Love, Cameron, I think Wergaard scored a double. He was dynamic. Warner Dones, Lima Sapuanga spoke about it briefly. So, unfortunately, he's already played for Japan while he was over there. But Lima thinks if he was eligible to play for the All Blacks, he would just walk straight in.
7: Yeah.
6: That's how good Warner Dones has been this year. Big body, he's got a lot of experience playing overseas at international level. And now he's doing that at Super Rugby level. And he's proved to be one of the better players. I thought Karifi Lakai had a massive game. That whole back line, one of the most dangerous back lines in the competition. Callum Harkin is definitely putting his hand up to be an All Black this year. But in terms of the Brumbies, it was just a tough night for them. Tom Wright was trying his best.
7: Yep.
6: He had a couple of mistakes. I'm not used to seeing him. I thought their best player on field was Corey too.
7: Yeah,
6: he was outstanding. But other than that, their team just struggled to get any great football, get any possession, any territory. Everything was on the Hurricanes' side, and they went on to put on 60-plus points, and for good reason.
5: It seemed like one of those games where the Hurricanes got out in front early, and then you could have easily parked the bus and thought, all right, you know, another game coming up. We got finals coming up. Let's just chill now. But they just took it to another level. And it was defensive pressure as well. I think Punivai with some of those line breaks. And did he come up with the intercept?
6: Yes, he had an intercept.
5: I think there was a couple of intercepts near the back end there. So they were just getting it done all over the field. It was a complete performance.
9: Exactly. If I was to ask you, Bollocks, where do you see now, after that performance, the Hurricanes? Are they still the favourites to win this competition? Or are we sort of... we've got to wait for the next results and to see who turns up.
6: I'm still 50-50 about them going all the way, just because of how good the Chiefs and Crusaders are around this time. I know this performance says a lot, but every year, Crusaders, when it comes to finals footy, different team, mate.
5: I'm excited for that Blues Crusaders game. But even the Chiefs last week, was it 60 on Auckland? Did they hit 60 or 50s?
6: Yeah. And the Blues, I think they put like 30 or 40 points up, but then they conceded 60 years. It was like...
5: It was one of those games, but...
9: I remember that was the Chiefs' B-side, eh? They rested like 10 players. So
5: yeah.
9: Still get the result. But also, too, congrats to Wallace Atiti. Obviously was the captain for that day, and obviously proved that he is a good leader and a future leader, and it definitely showed when the boys backed him up. Now today it's 4:30, 5 PM, the Crusaders take on the Blues in Christchurch, and what a task that's going to be, Cedric.
6: I did not like when the Blues go down there to play. No, it's honestly like it's virtually impossible to beat the Crusaders down there, and the way they're going at their new stadium, man, they look unbeatable. I think this game is going to be a matchup of who loose forwards can play the best. They have quality loose forwards all over the park. Torian Barnes has been one of the better rookies or better young stories in the Super Rugby so far. Obviously, Ethan Blackadder has been playing well, but Lester Fainganuku, can he continue his performance through to finals 40? So, looking forward to this one.
9: Absolutely.
5: Looking at that Crusaders team list, can we pick out a couple of names who aren't there? Obviously, Will Jordan.
9: Yep.
6: Yeah, Will Jordan's probably the big one that's not there.
9: Yeah.
5: Yeah, it's, I think perhaps the injuries might be the only saving grace that the Blues could possibly say they'll get themselves in with a chance, but they haven't shown, like, you want to see some evidence to build a case as to why the Blues could be good. I haven't seen any evidence. There's no witnesses. There's no...
9: There's no patterns of affirmation.
5: There's no character statements to say anyone in that team's going to have a big game.
9: I'll tell you what, Blues will be really disappointed from last week, and hopefully they can bounce back. I'm always sort of looking at the Crusaders thinking, man, they drew for a loss.
7: I mean, they've been really on fire these last, you know, 3 or 4 weeks, especially at home. And, you know, that's why my chat with Mills was like, I think they might be under pressure, knowing that they're up against the Blues side, and this is that rivalry that's always had a great history. And the Blues will be up for it. I mean, Stephen Fierafeta, he's got to play well. You know, he's got to control that game from there. And you still got Anton Segner. He's been absolutely a form.
6: In and around with the All Blacks chatting for Anton, player of the year as well for the Blues.
7: Yeah, so, that is, well, you know, we're into finals football. That's what we want to expect. And then tonight, 7 o'clock, the Chiefs take on the Reds. Here we go, the hot Chiefs. Again, coming up with the Reds.
6: I hope the Reds perform better than the Brumbies, but I honestly think they're going to forget their boots at home as well, over in Queensland. I think a lot of them might have been a bit too focused on Queensland versus New South. And, the Chiefs, man, this team, every year, they're just on another level, eh? And, you know, after last week's performance against the Blues, like you mentioned, it was like their B team. And they put like 50 or 60 on the Blues. Like, what the? And, you know, massive congratulations to Wallace Titi, like you mentioned. But, yeah, this Chiefs team is quality all over the park. You know, Cortez, D-Mac at 10, Kyron has been really good. Isaac Hutchison, another rookie, has been playing really well. He's secured that 15th spot for the Chiefs. So, yeah, it's going to be tough for the Reds, eh?
5: I remember after the last game last week, and they put up the finals, you know, the finals were set, these are the fixtures, and I looked at all three games and thought, that's going to be three hidings on toast. And then I thought, actually, no, like, let's give these guys a chance, and then if that Brumbies game is anything to go off, like, we need a serious miracle to see an upset in this round, don't we?
7: Yeah, absolutely. I mean, history has said it. No Australian team has come across here and won an actual finals match. And up against the Chiefs, I mean, where they are now, they've rested 10 of their superstars last week. They'd be probably itching and rearing to go this week. Yes, I'll be definitely definitely on high alert for the Reds. But look, to take that into account, the Reds, they... they basically avoided a really strong Fijian Drua side last week. I thought they needed that game. Mm. I thought that Reds, if it was a game that they needed to play before they came into the Chiefs, it was that game. The Drua ran them off their feet that first sort of, you know, that first half. I think it was the ex-Fijian, obviously Crusaders, who got the hat trick at the beginning there, but it sort of woke them up in that second half, and you can see how disciplined they were after that, and how they've really got into the grind. And so, be interesting to see how they come up with that onslaught of attack from D-Mac, and on the back of that Tupia, and then on the back
6: of that. And something else the Reds need to look out for is the impact, because if you look at the Chiefs bench, Braden McAllister, George Dyer, Naito Aukoi, Samapini Finau, and then you have Josh Jacob and Leroy Carter all coming off the bench. So the starting 15 is really strong, but the impact players that they have, it's going to be a long day for the Reds.
7: Yeah.
6: It's going to be a long day.
7: FMG Stadium. It's and that's the Chiefs at home. If you watch their crowd against the Blues, that was packed. So you can be sick. Except that, expect that tonight. So, yeah, interesting. And who's the captain? Is it Jacobson? Is Jacobson back as captain?
6: I think, yeah. I think it's Jacobson back as captain this week.
5: Because they took Sutiti off quite early last week, I noticed.
7: Yep. Well, they were winning, you know, and I think that's where the Blues poured on a lot of their points, you know, late in that half. All those consolation tries that they picked up in the end. But hopefully, you know, but for the Blues, that sort of comes into this week. But the Chiefs, quite clever. Now, remember, we've got our fix and picks later on in the show at around 9:45, and then we'll run through all of our predictions for the major matches of the weekend. Now, the matches, boys, which one out of those two do you think is your match of the round?
6: Everyone has to go watch the Blues versus Crusaders. Mm. You know, like you mentioned, is there pressure on the Crusaders, or the Blues finally break this hoodoo that they can't win it down in Christchurch? So I think that's the game to watch.
7: Yeah, absolutely.
5: Yeah, same again for me. I think if there is any chance of an upset, it's going to be that game.
7: Nice. There you go. There you have it, listeners. Anthony and Cedric with their hot takes. Now, it's 9:04. Don't go away. Plenty more still to come here on the show. We're Pacific Athletes and Stories Take Centre Field. 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
7: Yes, malo lelei, whakalofala iatu, malo ni. Kia ora ana, Bulubinaka, Talo Falava and welcome. You're here with Tuilangi William Liulahi, Cedric Telsinga and Anthony Gelling. Boys, we've covered a lot in the last couple of hours.
6: I think the ANZ Premiership chat, I always get excited more and more every week. And for, you know, Tuilangi to go earn three this week, I think from his picks of last week, I think, yeah, that was pretty funny. But yeah, ANZ Premiership, it's heating up. A couple more rounds left before their qualifying final, so it's going to be good.
5: Yeah, I think it's been a bit of a build-up week. You know, we're building up to finals. We're going to see how that's going to look in the ANZ Premiership and also how it's going to look in the Super Rugby. And also building up D-Day, Moana Pacifica. What's going on?
7: Well, we heard from Rob Nicol himself explaining where they are and where they sit in terms of rugby, New Zealand Rugby Players Association, and also to the decision ultimately now is up to New Zealand Rugby and how it goes. Yes, there is some rumours whether the Ministry of Foreign Affairs can get involved, but again, that's going to be up to the island nations between them and New Zealand Rugby Union. Now, during this 9 o'clock hour, we turn our attention to Rugby League. We'll preview all the NRL action this weekend, and we've got a very special interview. Former New Zealand Kiwis Rugby League captain Limalu Freda Koe has been honoured in the King's Birthday Honours list. I caught up with him to talk about his decades of service to Rugby League and the community. We'll play that interview very shortly, and before we blow the final whistle on the show, just before 10 o'clock, we've got a couple of our favourite segments, Seki Fix and Picks and Seki Osui. What are we expecting, boys, for our Fix and Picks and Seki Osui? Is it going to be dynamite? What are we looking at?
6: I think the NRL chat will be good, but I'm just wanting to see what we all think of the Magic vs. Pulse game, eh? So I think that's the one I'm excited about to see where you guys go with that, because I think we're a bit split on that one, eh? And see if Tuilangi can get his percentages back up. But yeah.
5: Now we've got something tucked up our sleeves. I'm going to throw a cat amongst the pigeons.
7: Yeah, soon. There you go. Looking forward to that. Now, it is 6 minutes past nine. Welcome back. You're here with Tuilangi William, Cedric Tavsing and Anthony Gelling. Former New Zealand Kiwis Rugby League captain Limalu Freda Koe has been named a member of the New Zealand Order of Merit in the King's Birthday Honours list. Now, the Auckland sports star receives the award for his decades of service to rugby league and the community. Akoe says the national honour is a tribute to everyone who has supported his journey. He is one of 12 people of Pacific Heritage recognised in this year's King's Birthday Honours. I spoke with him earlier in the week. Have a listen. Yes, today we have the privilege of speaking with one of rugby league's true legends. Born in Apia, Samoa, and raised in New Zealand, Limalu Freda Koe forged a remarkable career that saw him represent the Kiwis in 28 Test matches, captain New Zealand at just 22 years of age, and become the first Pacific Islander to captain a major New Zealand national sports team. His achievements on the field are matched by his service off it, recently being recognised as a member of the New Zealand Order of Merit for his outstanding contributions to rugby league and the community. It is an honour to welcome a man whose legacy has inspired generations of Pacific athletes. Mā lore sui fua and welcome to the show. Lau fionga, Limalu, Freda Koe.
11: Chof taitara lava. Man, it's awesome to catch up, Bob.
7: Yep. And
11: I'm sure that as you were rigging those things, I was thinking, heck, done quite a lot. but it's amazing though when you look back and you realize that, you know, I'm 70 this week and I'm gone. And you realize that you've done a lot, but also you've met so many different people in all walks of life. And you kind of like reflect and then you get this award and you kind of think, hang on. I think there's a whole bunch of people that are involved with this. There's a whole bunch more others that are part of this journey, really, because at the end of it, you realize that you're only the guy at the end of the stick.
1: Well, I'll tell you what, Fred, I'll just love a kind of look at you, like, because you're going into my first question. Congratulations on your appointment as a member of the New Zealand Order of Merit. Now, thanks. What was going through your mind when you received the news and who were the first people you thought of? There you go.
11: Oh, well, you know, really the first people I thought of was my immediate family. That's my wife, my mum and dad, especially sort of like my parents, and then my brothers and my sister. So it's kind of like, and then all the other bits and pieces fell around that. And so you realize that, you know, in your early part of your life, you got your parents, you know, you're all down there together at the makawhanga, you know, whangoka and all that kind of stuff. And then, you know, you've got the chores of, oh, kaole omu. Oh. Mm. And the boys go there. And, you know, and you realize that everything is revolved around work. But what we regard as work in Palangi world is actually gathering and it's fun, you know, because you've been with a bunch of Samoans that you never hear conversations. It's always laughing. Everybody's always, somebody's always joking around. So it's always that time to sort of like gather and support. So you realize that as a young kid growing up there, we left there when I was six and we came there in 62. And that was just before the independence of Samoa in 65.
9: That's right.
11: And Mum was a school teacher and she wanted to come and bring myself, Peter, and Ngalwafi over. He wanted the three of us to get a good education and so on because she was a teacher as well back in Lefanga, Savakoa. And so anyway, so we came. And then it was the journey of, okay, I can't speak this language, man. So, and I went to my Uncle Setu, who was a minister with Reverend Seal in DIC in Newton.
9: Wow. You became the youngest captain in the Kiwis history at the age of 22. How did that responsibility shape you both as a player and as a leader? Also, too, how did it come about?
11: You know what? It was strange because I've been, most probably I think it was because of longevity. Hmm. I'd already been in the Kiwis since 75. And so as a youngster, you're picking up stuff all the way through. Yep. And so comes 1979, that's, you know, a good four seasons later, still playing with the Kiwis, you've picked up obviously a lot of stuff. And you've also, there's a knitting of players that are come together in a bunch, you know? And so we all knew each other well. And so I was actually, my first test that I captained, I was only vice captain. It was a three test series against Great Britain.
9: Mm.
11: And the first two test matches were, the captain was Graham West and I was vice captain. And then the last test, we lost the first two tests. And then the last test, the selectors for their, whatever they were thinking, they dropped the captain.
9: Wow.
11: Dropped Wesley and put me in the captaincy and then brought Mark Graham back from Great Britain. Now, this was when you weren't allowed to play for your country if you were playing overseas.
9: Wow.
11: And so this was when that was all that transitioning thing was happening with, you know, rules and regulations. And, you know, like I actually, you know, was also in the processes of helping a lot of players transition into professional football. And this is a little bit further on, but it was the whole thing. If you play for New Zealand, you couldn't play for New Zealand unless you were playing here at home in the local league. And so bringing Mark Graham back opened up those doors for that to happen. So anyway, so Mark came, I was made captain and he was my vice captain. And so we played the last test and we won the test. And so that was my first test match that I captained the team in that. And from there on in, I was, you know, either vice captain or captain, depending on how it fell. But it was mainly between Mark Graham and myself.
9: Mm.
11: So Mark ended up being captain and then I was vice captain to him. And then in 1984, I think it was, he was recovering from injuries and so on. So I was captain again.
9: Wow.
11: And I captained New Zealand to a three test match series win against Great Britain. And that was, I don't think they've ever done it in the history of the game.
9: I think you're the bit, but you've never lost a game as Kiwi's captain.
11: Never lost a game as a Kiwi under my watch. You know, like so. So it was a blessing, you know, because you realize that you have favor, and if you have favor with the guy upstairs, and with the Lord himself, man, you know, things happen.
9: That's right.
11: Things happen for the best, and sometimes for the worst, and we still learn that. Yeah. So
9: what was it like, you know, having Mark Graham come back? Because you know he's a really big figure. What was it like coming back and saying, "Hey, mate, you're going to be vice captain. I'll be the captain for now." How did he take it, or was there already an existing relationship between the both of you? Did you actually know each other?
11: we knew each other well. We understand the politics of it,
9: right?
11: You know, and rightly or wrongly, it didn't matter to us really. It didn't matter to me if I was just end up being the boot boy or whatever, because what it was is the fact that we had something going with all the guys that were in that unit.
9: Mm.
11: You know, you had James Luluwa'i, you know, yeah. You had the Carmody's, you had, you know, Kerry Kimball, you know, Gary Prome, you know,
9: wow.
11: Dana Hart, all these guys.
9: Olsen.
11: And Ollie, you know,
9: yeah.
11: and we had all that. So we had a pretty good unit, and it was almost like, why the heck do we need to rock the friggin' boat for a while? Because we all talk to each other like brothers when we're out on the field, you know, like a filly. You know, you okay one guy, and okay another fellow says, "Silly, get it right, man. Get, you know, get your butt in there. Now get in there and get the ball out."
9: Yeah.
11: So, wow. And Mark, you know, he'll have his head in the scrum and that, and he'll pull his head out. Freddie, what's happening out there?
9: Yeah.
11: It's all good, man. Get back in there. Oh, okay.
9: Wow.
11: So we had a really good working relationship, and for us, we didn't really care who was who.
9: Now, you played in an era when Pacific representation in elite sport was far different from what you see today. How proud are you when you look at the influence Pacific athletes now have across rugby league and sport globally?
11: Oh, man. I mean, like, it's one of those things that it's just been waiting to be unleashed.
9: Mm.
11: You know, you see the sprinkling of it over in the late 70s, and even in the 70s themselves, there was a lot of good Polynesian players there. There's Roy Christian, you know, Dennis Williams, you know, Ray Williams, you know, Fijian, Samoan, Pitcairn Island. Actually, I think Ray Christian was the first Pacific, I think he was the first Pacific captain for the Kiwis, because he was from Pitcairn Island.
9: Wow.
11: You know, and you kind of think, so there's all these, this mishmash of you know, almost like fruit salad, you know, with a darker version in the bowl, you know, but it makes a nice mix, and that's what we started finding, is that, you know, you start finding that the Polynesians were more, I think, more accepted into the rugby league cycles, usually because, you know, it's often referred to as the working man's sport. It's the working man's game. It's the blue collar game, and it has been ever since it started.
9: Let's go to 1983. The victory of Australia in Brisbane remains one of the great moments in Kiwis history. What do you remember most about that match and what it meant to New Zealand Rugby League back then, or even now still?
11: Oh, mate, it was phenomenal, really. It was just the way it was supposed to happen. And we just lost that first test in that, you know, like it was two tests in a row. One after the other, and so we didn't have too long to sort of like sulk on the first loss at Carlow Park, and then the return was back at Lang Park, and you know, you're walking into the, you know, their stadium, and so Glowy was quite, he was a great coach in the sense that he was able to just touch on a certain amount of points that were, you know, that would actually gear you up to come to the best possible you that you could be.
9: Mm.
11: And so he was able to work the team up to that. We knew we had it in the bag before we even landed, because we knew that we had them on the rack back in New Zealand. And so anyway, we played the game and we won it. And man, it was just one of those things that I don't think anybody slept in New Zealand. I think they all stayed out. It's the test, but we can hear the cheering from Lang Park, you know, from New Zealand and everywhere. And man, it was a great win, because I mean, like, they had some big hitters in their team.
9: Yeah.
11: You know, me and Jamo were Mark and Mel and forget the other guy's name. He was also an Aussie center.
9: Yeah.
11: And so it was just one of those things where you kind of think, yeah. And you look back and you think, wow, we did something. But at the time, it was almost like, no, this is just the formality. It's just a matter of getting into it, you know, because it's when you know that you know that you know, well, you just got to get through and apply, you know, and just apply what's what's been practiced, what's been trained, you know, what you're thinking and so on, because everything's clear. We go in, we do this, you win. We go in, if we don't do this, you lose. Whingowhia, man.
7: Yeah, absolutely. Now, all right, so looking back over your journey from Samoa to becoming a Kiwi great and community leader, what message would you like to leave with the next generation of Pacific athletes chasing their dreams?
11: Well, for Maoni, you know, be honest. You know, be honest, be sincere. You know, the same things that you've been raised with, for Maolalo, you know, be humble in all that you do, because it's the way that God leads us. It's always about our faith. It's always about our training that we've had in the Kwabex, you know, out in the village, out in the, you know, with the family and so on. You know, for Maoni, mea ume faith. You know, you just got to do always your best and be your best all the time, not just when people are watching. Because sometimes when you do that, you'll find that you get lazy and you get a little bit, you know, complacent. But no, it's all the time, because you have one person that's always watching.
7: But Le Malu, Fred Akoi, thank you for your time, your leadership, and the legacy you have created. Your story is one of courage, excellence, humility, and service. You didn't just break barriers. You opened doors for generations of Pacific people to follow. Whafutei tele lava, and congratulations once again on your richly deserved member of
11: New Zealand.
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7: Yes, and that was rugby league legend Le Malu Fred Akoi, who was this week named a member of the New Zealand Order of Merit in the King's Birthday Honours List. Boys, your thoughts?
6: Yeah, he was like one of the first, I guess, first superstars of our game, eh? Especially in rugby league.
7: Yeah.
6: But just hearing all the stories that he had, you know, talking about all some of the top players he got to play alongside, I think that was really cool. And then at the end, just as what he would say to the future generation of athletes coming through, you know, there's things like that we hold dear to our homes, you know, being humble and humility and whatnot. But yeah, it's really cool to hear that convo in form to talk about all those memories like it was just yesterday. So I thought that was really nice.
5: It's cool to hear some of the names he was rattling off too.
7: Oh my,
5: what a golden age that was for rugby league. That is a man who's been on an 8-month tour or two. He'll know all about it.
7: Whatever's on tour, make sure everybody knows about it. Yeah, Fred, I mean, he was one of those pioneer for Pacific, you know, players back in then. And like what he mentioned, that rugby league was almost like the working class, you know, man's game. And that's what aligned with Pacific people back then. Obviously, it doesn't look like the working class game anymore with Jerome Luai signing, you know, million-dollar deals. But it's, you know, it resonated with Pacific back in those days. And him being the youngest captain as well, like, and him being an undefeated captain as the Kiwis, as a true milestone from the great legend himself. Yeah, so in that era, Anthony, who would you have pointed out in terms of, I mean, you got Olsen Filipina, like,
5: yeah,
7: what other names?
5: Well, you see the name James Luluai.
7: Yeah.
5: And, like, that guy's a superstar. And the way that they talk about him at Hull FC, you'd think that he played there for 10 years. He was there for 2 years. He played a Challenge Cup final in 85. Absolute king.
7: Yeah, absolutely.
6: The one name he mentioned I heard was Mal. The great Mal Meninga. One of the first superstars of rugby league, eh, Mal. Almost looked like a cheat code back in those days, eh? So.
7: Absolutely. He was, man. He was a player and definitely an athlete before his time. Okay, now it is 23 minutes past 9. Plenty more still to come right here on the show with Pacific Athletes and Stories Take Centre Field. Now, you're here with Tuilangi William Liulahi, Cedric Tilsing and Anthony Gilling on Pacific Huddle. Wow, let's turn our attention now to the NRL Round 14.
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7: Yes, that's right. On Thursday night, the Seagulls beat the Rabbitohs 28 points to 14. Boys, I was a little bit surprised from the Rabbitohs' effort, but the Seagulls, you know, at Foz Mountain, they're calling it.
6: Yeah, that's what they're saying, eh?
7: Yeah.
6: It's Foz Pines over
7: Any
6: there.
7: Any thoughts, Cedric?
6: Yeah, in terms of this game, yeah, another great performance from the Sea Eagles. As soon as Foz came in to this coaching team, he's just taking them to another level. They're now top four. I think they're fourth at the moment, but I thought the Trebojevic brothers had a great game, and yeah, Phil Fogarty and Brooks DeBrow to lead the boys around the park.
5: Yeah, I actually had the Rabbitohs picked out for this one. Several reasons. As soon as Kieran Foran signed that full-time contract, I said, watch the full-time, watch reality come and sweep you now. Like, you know, interim coaches always have that little bit of a grace period, but I thought that might come crashing down. But I thought the Rabbitohs, you know, their squad, even without Latrell, has been dangerous this year. Mm. And I thought on the back of David Fifita, they were going to do something special. And they had a great start. Mm. Great start to the game. Fifita was on. Very interesting. There was a moment, I think maybe 23 minutes into the first half, where they're already up by six. They make a line break. One of the Manly players is sent off for professional foul, trying to slow down the ruck.
6: That was Clayton, eh? Falolo, the fullback. He got sent off.
5: So he gets sent off. You've got a defensive line with 12 players, no fullback, and they decide to take the two, which I thought would be a time to maximise as many points and momentum that you can get in that time. They took the two. Obviously, Manly going to very slowly bring it back to halfway, try to waste that time. So I think it was a missed opportunity for the Rabbitohs to really capitalise.
7: Anthony, from a move like that, where do you think their belief system is at the moment? Are they there and thereabouts, or is their confidence just completely rocked after those?
5: I wouldn't say completely rocked, but I think any team that loses their star player, like Latrell is very much that play for them. When he's not there, maybe they are a little bit low on confidence, but I always say, you know, any team taking the 2 points, like in a, the way that the game is now, we're seeing 60 points, you know, 70 points a game. Like, you're taking the two, that's not going to guarantee anything. Mm. So for me, for them to take those points on offer, just subliminally sends the message to Manly, like, yeah, they don't want to come through us. So.
7: Yeah. Yeah, interesting. I mean, you still got the likes of Cody Walker, superstar World Cup player. You got David Fifita.
6: Because they have a lot of talented players across the park. Yeah, you know, Talas Duncan has been very good. Kaluma Tangi had a great game. And, you know, Cam Murray, who's their captain. Yeah. Also, something, I just want to bring this up. A lot of people were mentioning on socials. Did you guys see Edward Gossie?
5: The try, no try?
6: Oh, no. People were saying it looks like he's enjoying his time too much over in Sydney, because it seemed like I saw some people saying he should be moved to the forwards now, like not being brought into the back.
5: Big boy. He's always been a big boy.
7: Yeah.
5: I thought he got robbed on that no try.
6: Yeah, I thought so too.
7: Well, congratulations to Foz. Obviously, the signing of the new contract had no effect in terms of how the boys are playing, or even, I think they play better, you know, now that he's secured. And I think it was a relief as well, and everyone knew it. If it wasn't going to be Foz, it was going to be absolute carnage up there in the Northern Beaches. Last night, it was a tight contest between the Storm and the Knights. The Storm squeezing out a 32-30 point win. Wow.
6: Yeah, this was a niggly game, eh? I thought it was funny. You know, 1 week, Munster and Ponga, they're like on the same page, and then the next, you see Munster go shove them after that call. But the really close game. What did you think about the call at the end? I was a bit confused. Like, was that right when Gagai, did you see when Gagai hit the ball out of, I think it was King's hand, Josh King's hand?
5: Yeah.
6: And then they said it was I think it was a knock-on. Was that the right call?
5: I'm not sure. You've seen, like in recent weeks, I've seen so many of these calls go either way. And it is almost becoming like a coin flip. Yeah. And especially when teams lose their challenge, they lose the right to go back and review the play. So was it the right call? I don't know.
7: Well, I'll tell you what, the bunker's been under so much pressure these last two games, because even Wayne Bennett brought out where there was that play the ball where it looked like he actually dropped the ball. I think Trebojevic.
6: He fully dropped it.
5: Exactly.
6: Yeah,
5: fully dropped it, yeah.
7: And it went to the bunker, and they still said no. So the bunker's been under scrutiny. Even Wayne Bennett says if that's the way the game's going, then we've got a lot of problems.
5: The logic behind that one doesn't make sense, because if he says, oh, no, it was just the sticky stuff in his hand, it's like, okay, well, if I throw a forward pass, can I just say, well, it's the sticky stuff that...
7: Exactly.
5: Yeah.
7: Yeah, but what I've loved, I mean, the Storm, 4 out of 5, you know, the last... Are they coming around? I mean, especially heading in now to Origin again, where they lose Munster, they lose Harry Grant. What do you think? Where do you think they're standing at the point now?
5: Well, someone asked a question. They try to compare them to Penrith last year, who had that awful start and turned it around. They said, "Do you think Melbourne could do the same?" And I thought, "Nah." Looking at the roster, I just don't think they have the ability to do it. But they're doing it. Like it's happening. That win against the Knights is a huge one, because the Knights have been playing some great football. That's a massive scalp, and I think it's going to give them
13: some belief, which they have been missing after that big losing slump that we saw.
7: Absolutely. I think it was Jerome Hughes, had a really good game.
6: Yeah, I thought he was the best on field. It was definitely Hughes. He had that try. He ran through the middle. And speaking about that try, Ponga, he had an on and off game. I think on attack, he looked really good. You know, every time he has the ball in hand, defenses always seem to rush. But in terms of defense, he needs to, I don't know, get a new defensive coach or tackling coach, because those tackles have been off there. So.
13: Yeah. Well, it's not often your fullbacks get exposed for their defense, but he's had kind of back-to-back games now where it's been a big issue. But people forget, you know, when you're the fullback, you don't really train for it. You know, you're not with the middles, you're not doing your tackle tech stuff, you're doing everything else. So ideally, if your defense is on, your fullback don't have to make tackles, but sometimes he does.
7: And then the Raiders went down to the Roosters, 26-0. Now, obviously disappointing for the Raiders fans, you know, them being at home, do the horn, do the clap, and then for the boys to come out and run in, you know, a performance like that, really, really disappointing. But boys, what do you think?
6: I thought that connection between Sam Walker and Rob Toya definitely showed. Sam Walker backing up that performance he had in that Origin jersey. It looked like he had an Origin jersey underneath that Roosters one, because he was everywhere. He was so disruptive amongst the Raiders. But in terms of the Raiders, disappointing. I think we spoke about it. Kai Weeks didn't... It's the effort areas a lot of coaches will look at. And, you know, while we talked about him getting a break, obviously they knock it on and then he just kind of just eases his way back. And it's like coaches will look at that and be like, I don't know if we want you to play, a Kiwis outfit or wherever he chooses to go.
13: Yeah, you can't be showing those efforts. Everybody out there in the game is hurting. Victor Radley sprinted past him. Radley wouldn't have been fresh. He would have been tired as well.
7: Right.
13: Like, he followed the play the same way. And that's the difference. It's disappointing for Kyle Weeks, because that stuff is under such a spotlight now.
7: Yeah,
13: like, we're sitting here talking about it the next day. But, yeah, you're right, Sam Walker, Rob Toya. It's almost a cheat code, that little grubber play
6: that they have. I think so,
13: Because for defense, is if you want to rush up and shut them down with the shape that they have, you're exposing yourself for that grubber. Yeah. And his timing and delivery on it, the execution is so pinpoint, and you can tell that they've practiced it. It's great to watch.
7: Yeah, exactly. And obviously he did that in Origin, eh?
6: It was the first try of the game. But
13: copy paste.
7: And so, absolutely. And also too, Mark.
6: Nawanga Nito, was it?
7: He's coming back with his, obviously a hat-trick last night.
6: I don't even think he was meant to play the game. It was meant to be Cody Ramsey, and then they brought him in last minute. But, Mark, he's been very good.
7: And that's the difference between a good winger and a really great finisher. And he's one of those guys. He really knows how to finish a move on the end. It's almost like 90%. If you can get it to him, he'll either score or he's thereabouts.
6: Because he had some freakish tries last year, and his ability to finish in the corner was one of the reasons why he got picked for that Kangaroo squad who went over to England, so he's been very good.
13: Excellent. Well, I was just going to say that win for the Roosters leaves the Raiders in 13th place on 12 points. Do you almost put a line through them this season after a performance like that?
7: Well, I think, man, I don't know. You never want to write off any team, but the way they played last night in front of their home fans at home, I'd be saying, you might as well. Like, I don't know, Ethan Strange is probably the highlight there. Neil Hudson, they've still got some quality players in that side.
6: Yeah, Joey Toppin is still there.
7: Exactly. So, can't write them off, but at this stage, you'd say so with a performance like that. So after those matches, the Panthers are still at the top of the ladder with the Warriors in second spot, and then the Roosters and the Seagulls. The Dragons are still at the bottom. The Titans are in 16th spot and the Eels at 11th. So looking ahead tonight at 7:30 p.m, it's the Cowboys against the Dolphins. Now, wow, Dolphins have been one of my favourite teams, watching their style of footy. Wolf has really got them firing at the right stages. Obviously, they've got few threats across the field. But Cowboys have been interesting. Cedric?
6: Yeah, the Cowboys have been interesting this year. There have been times where they've looked like they could be a top four team, and other times where they haven't. But this game, I think it will be a battle of the fullbacks. Scotty Drinkwater, I think he's... I feel for me, because since he represents, or he would represent, New South, it's hard to get into that squad with Titty and then Edwards as well. Scotty Drinkwater versus Hammer at the back. I think that matchup's going to be exciting.
13: Yeah, I've liked the Cowboys. They've taken me by surprise this year. I think one of the main reasons, Jake Clifford, he's stepped up big time this year. Without Tom Dearden, they're far from their best,
9: yeah.
13: I still believe. Dolphins, you know, it's depth that's always been the issue for them last few years. I look at them now, that back line is primed. It's ready to go. I mean, Jack Avarillo's missing, but you could argue Jack Bostock's coming and taking it to another level. I think that centre spot might be his for the rest of the year. And you look at that back line, you look at the guy, you know, the director, the composer, Katoa. So he's just got a full arsenal now, full itinerary. I think this could be Dolphins 13 plus.
9: Yeah, absolutely. We'll get to our fix and picks a little bit later on, but I like that analysis in terms of the Dolphins could be travelling with one of the best backlines in the competition.
6: Because in terms of like attacking our port, they could score points from anywhere. Because you have Farnworth, who I think is probably the best centre in the game. Yeah. Adam Bostock is one of the more talented players right now. You know, he's tall, he's rangy, he's fast, strong. We saw what he did last year before he got injured. So for Katoa to have that, those players, and the way Salwan Kobe performed during Origin, Dolphins could definitely be
9: 30%. 100%. And then the Broncos take on the Titans at 9:35 p.m. Wow. The Broncos. There's some issues here. There's some problems, Anthony. What do you think?
13: Yeah, I shake my head when I watch them. And I just think, how did these guys win a comp last year? And then, because even last year they were inconsistent until they hit finals and clicked into gear. It's just same again this year. You just don't know who's going to show up. Like with the roster that they have, I mean, Ezra Mam, he's kind of been a bit of a conductor for, you know, bad things happening out there on the field. They kind of go after him. If he's off defensively, the whole team plays poorly. He's been dropped this week. So it'll be interesting to see what happens now.
9: Yeah, exactly. And obviously, Titans, what do you think?
6: Honestly, I can... like Anthony was saying, the Broncos have... They've been so frustrating to watch, and I'm not even like... I feel like I was kind of expected that they were the team that lost to the Dragons, that gave them their first one. The Dragons were outstanding. I thought Guthrie had a massive game last week. But yeah, the Broncos, I don't know. Walshy's just been on and off. Yeah, you can see why Billy did go off KP. In terms of he's playing better. But yeah, it was good to see Haas back, and I thought he was miss a beat, eh? He was their best player easily. But just such a frustrating team to watch.
9: Yeah.
13: I was just going to say, the Titans probably overachieve a little bit. When I look at their roster, I thought they're still a couple years off doing anything. But they've strung together some good wins, and even the games that they've lost, they've been competitive. Back rower, Aramaho, like this guy's been a bit of a revelation for them. A shout for Kiwis.
9: Oh, 100%. 100%. That's the luxury that the Kiwis have now. So much depth in there. But one thing that stood out for me with Payne Haas was his comments post-game, where he said, mate, there's just... I'm not going to obviously phrase word for word, but he said, mate, there's a few guys in our team here are just doing a lot of talking and they're not really producing. and he didn't say it in those words. He actually said it another way. But interesting that the man himself has come up. Obviously, we saw the spray that Madge gave the Broncos, but... And now, obviously, Ezra Mann being dropped. Good. I mean, if that's what the team needs, then hopefully... But does Ezra Mann get still picked for Origin?
13: No, I don't think so.
6: I don't think so.
9: Then at 4 p.m. tomorrow, the West Tigers are up against the Panthers. The mighty Panthers. Wow. Well, I guess the West Tigers come off a win last week against Doggies. That was a real tough and gritty win. But again, it's like back-to-back. You're going up against... Olfo, like Jerome Luai, Nathan Cleary. I mean, here we go.
6: I feel like when Luai goes up against the Panthers, he just goes to another level. Eh? And obviously, the Tigers, it's kind of like a Panthers B team. You know, they got the likes of Taruva there, Coral Sales there. But I really like this matchup. But the Panthers are coming off a lucky win against the Wars. I'm going to say that. It was that matchup they had against the Wars. They showed why they are the two best teams in the comp, and I thought that the Panthers played well and they came off with a gritty win. But this matchup, I guess, with the Tigers and Panthers, I think it's going to be really good.
9: Yeah,
13: they're just such a solid outfit, Penrith, and you always think, maybe this is the week where they kind of let it slip or have a week off, because they're not going to win every game between now and the finals. I'm sure they're going to drop another game, but You know, even last week, their start against the Warriors was so impressive. Like, I thought the Warriors were destined to win that game, and boom, 6-0. Casey McLean scores first. You go, okay,
6: how
13: here
6: good
13: we
6: is
13: go.
6: Casey McLean, eh? I'm so happy, man, he's part of the Kiwis, eh?
13: He's amazing. He's amazing. For a guy, you could probably play him at fullback, winger, centre. He's just such a danger. And you look at his body, like, he's just built for this modern-day rugby league. He's just this tall, lean.
6: And he's strong,
13: like nothing
6: eh?
13: To him but strong.
6: So
13: like he's
6: strong.
13: Going into contact and his leg drive and he's pushing people off and he's spinning out of four of them, finds his front. It's amazing.
7: Yep. Hopefully, you know, no injuries come, but he's doing really well for New South Wales.
6: Start him. I'd say start him.
7: He's pushing for a starting
6: I'd start
7: spot.
6: Him in that New South squad.
7: Absolutely. He's pushing that for that starting spot. Crichton, obviously, on the other end. And then there's that other spot that's going to be available.
13: I think he brings more than Kola.
7: Yeah.
6: A little more dynamic, especially in the air as well. Eh? You saw how good he wasn't there against the Waz, but yeah, McLean, he has a lot of weapons.
7: Yeah,
6: eh?
7: And defensively too, he's really sound.
13: He's great, like the way he's able to move.
7: That's right.
13: He can just hold. He's so patient, and whichever way you go, he can switch both ways.
7: He can anticipate a pass, and he's got that speed to cover that space.
13: Yes,
7: and it's hard to get outside him. So, big raps on that kid, 100%. Tomorrow at 6 PM, it's the Sharks against the Dragons. Well, the Dragons, congratulations! You got your first win last weekend, and you did it in great style up there in Suncorp against the Broncos. Broncos almost pipped them at the end there, but Dragons held off, and congratulations to Dean Young and his men. Sharks, however, for skipping. Well, could be a few issues here. Anthony, what do you think?
13: I think, you know, usually you'd look at this game and think, nah, the Dragons can't do it back-to-back, but the Sharks have been so inconsistent this year as well.
7: Yeah.
13: You know, they've been good for two or three games and then, you know, they'll just completely lose games out of the blue. I'm looking at their lineup. It's a great back line. K.O. Edel, he's been named on the reserve, so I'm not too sure if he'll come back into the starting side. But I think one of the biggest lifts for them is Ronaldo Mulitalo.
7: Yeah, absolutely.
13: Like he just brings so much energy and so much presence on the field. And I think that's one reason why the Kiwis are going to snatch him up. You know, he's unlucky to miss out on some of those games last year with his ACL injury, but he's rehabbed now. Mm. And since he's been back, I don't think they've lost. So he could be the talisman for the Sharks.
7: Absolutely, mate.
6: Yeah, Mulitalo, him coming back, he's an instant impact. The Sharks look like a whole different team. And in terms of the Dragons, I thought Moses Sully was so impressive last week against the Broncos. He was breaking every first tackle, beating every defender. He was just a nightmare for the Broncos on the fence. And I really like their forward pack. They have a very good forward pack, actually. Yeah. You know, the likes of the Cashman brothers, Egan, Stewart. You know, Cook, he's still playing some really good footy. And Loko Pasifiki Tonga. This team is really good. I feel like the Sharks kind of remind me of like the Raiders, where they have all this talent across the park. But in terms of consistency, they just can't really find it right now.
7: Yeah, absolutely. Mm-hmm. And then on Monday night, there you go, at 6 PM, it's the Bulldogs against the Eels. Wow. Bulldogs. I mean, Serrato, a lot of concerns there with his team. And, you know, there's always talks about whether he's going to have a job and things like that, whether he's under pressure. Well, it's the Bulldogs, and they're expected to win. And they've been travelling along quite nicely up until the last recent months. So interesting to see how it goes. Anthony, what do you think?
13: I watched that game last week with the Tigers. I was a little bit disappointed when, you know, there was opportunities for them to really seize that game and run away with it, but just wasn't to be. Lockie Galvin, like the amount of heat this guy gets every week, my goodness. And it's hard, like I don't want to get on and talk about it more, but it's just the spotlight is so intense on this guy. And the little bust up between him and Stephen Crichton last week. Not sure if you guys caught that one, you know, he called for the challenge and Quentin was like, nah. And he goes, nah, trust me, nah, they don't trust you, bro. One of the Tigers boys yells out. It's a tough time for the Doggies.
7: Absolutely. And he's only young too.
13: That's it.
7: And he's only, what, turning 20 years old? Wow, he's a young kid. But, plenty of pressure there.
6: But, it seems like the relationship between Galvin and Crichton on field, we don't know what they're like off field, but on field they're just not really clicking right now. I think the game before when the Dolphins, I think it was the Dolphins, gave them a massive hiding, and you could see Crichton blowing up at Galvin about his about the defense, right? But they just seem to not be clicking. I feel like the Bulldogs are one of the most underwhelming teams in the cup. You know, the last couple of years they were in and amongst the top four teams in the NRL, but they've just been frustrating to. And Gus Gould was saying Lockie Galvin's one of the best young prospects he's ever seen, but it's not playing like it is. So.
7: Yeah, yeah. And that's sometimes how media can build up certain players, and it's unfortunate, but obviously that's the reality of the game as well. You know, you'd rather be talked up than talked down, right? And when it comes time when people critique your performances, well, you're just going to have to take it on the chin. And that's your NRL preview for the weekend. Wow. That was awesome stuff, guys. Plenty to watch across the round with key matchups and important points on the line. Don't go away. Coming up next, we've got our predictions with Fix and Picks.
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7: 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It's time for our Fix and Picks, and this is where we run through our predictions for the weekend. 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
7: Here we go. Yeah, we got that right. Yes, it is our Fix and Picks. This is where we run through our predictions for the weekend's key matches. Let's start off with round 9 of the ANZ Premiership Netball. Tactics and Mystics has to be the game of the round.
6: Yeah, top of the table matchup. I have to back the Mystics. I'm rocking with them.
13: Yep, I'm going Mystics.
7: 100%. We're all going Mystics up in here. Let's go West Side. Magic versus the Pulse. Who you got, Anthony?

0: They'll be better this week.
1: This one's a battle of the shooters. Amelia Wormsley versus Alia Dunn. I'm going to say Alia Dunn wins the shootout, so I'm rocking with the steal.
2: 100%. There we go. Let's have a look now at the remaining Super Rugby clashes this weekend. We've got the Crusaders versus the Blues. Well, Cedric.
1: Blues fan, but going down there, we just struggle, so I have to put the Crusaders in.
2: Wow.
1: Yeah.
2: Here we go. Big call. Big call.
0: The head says Crusaders. The heart, it's very reluctantly saying the Blues. Come on, boys. For the 09.
2: 100%. I think, like I said in the beginning, I think Crusaders are due for a loss. You know, they've been undefeated down there, and they're coming in hot, and maybe that might be the thing that the Blues need. They came off a real disappointing performance last week, and they've got enough talent, enough calibre. Hopefully they can turn it around, but I'm going with the Blues on that one. Chiefs and the Reds, here we go.
1: Reds, I hope you guys packed your bags and tickets to go back home, because it's going to be a Chiefs onslaught.
0: Yeah, I hope you packed your jeans as well, because it's Mad Monday after this game, Bruce. Here come the Chiefs.
2: That's it. Here come the Chiefs, all right. Yes, Reds, unfortunately. For me, I love the style of play you guys are playing, but the Chiefs is a good one for me, so 100% that one there. Now, let's turn now to the remaining NRL round 14 matches. Here we go. We got the Cowboys versus the Dolphins, as we spoke about earlier on. We like these two teams. We think that they play a real good style of football. Obviously, the Dolphins with their general and Asai Katoa, but then you've also got Clifford there from the Cowboys. Cedric, who you got?
1: I like the Dolphins in this one. So when I watch footy, I love seeing like a different kind of attacks, and I think the fact that they got Jack Bostock back, him and Herbie kind of offer two different things on both sides of the field, so I'm rocking with the Dolphins to take this one.
2: Nice.
0: Yeah, I think these teams both tied on 16 points at the moment, so winner could step into the top four, losers outside the top eight, so it's a real fork in the road for both these guys, but I got the Dolphins.
2: Yeah, I like the Dolphins on this one as well. I think the Cowboys have been a little bit sort of, bit off these last couple of weeks, but maybe Clifford vying for that origin spot could, have one of those games. But Dolphins for me. Broncos versus the Titans. Boys, well, you can see what the Broncos' issues are at the moment. Can the Titans obviously come in there and get the job done against them?
1: I'm going to see a Titans upset. Broncos just have too many problems. Seems like off-field problems. Like, I think Hathaway have a tremendous game. I think a lot of it is pointing towards the Broncos winning, but I'm going to say Titans get the upset here.
0: I think the Broncos are a bit of a weird team. It's like they play on the fear of what everyone's going to say. Mm. So on the back of losing to the Dragons and all the backlash they've had, this is usually where they turn things around. So it's like they need things to go wrong in order to make them do right. So I think they'll bounce back this week.
2: Yeah, I think there's as Maj was saying, I think there might be a little bit of complacency, with the Broncos at the moment. And if there's a game that they need, obviously that turnaround, it's going to be this game. And the Titans are sort of a good, really, opponent for them to really bring in terms of what they're really good at. Hass, he'll be having a big performance against the Titans. West Tigers versus the Panthers. It's an interesting one. West Tigers are a bit of a high. I mean, Nathan Cleary's coming back after the rest with the AO. Where do you see it, Cedric?
1: Yeah, Panthers will be too good. Like I said, the Tigers always show up in this matchup. I feel like Luai, every time he versus the Panthers, this is kind of like his I can lead a team. Yeah. A lot of people are always saying he was always second to Cleary, because Cleary's obviously the best player in our game, but yeah. Luai always wants to step up in this fixture, but I got the Panthers winning.
2: Yeah, nice.
0: I think after watching that game last week, you can see with the Panthers, you have to be consistently on throughout the game in order to capitalise. I just haven't seen anything in the Tigers' performance. They can play well, but not consistently hit the mark every single minute.
2: Wow.
0: So I think the Panthers will get them.
2: Yeah, I like the Panthers on that one. Sharks versus the Dragons. Well, this is one of those games where you think, man, should I watch it or should I watch it? But hey, Dragons supporters out there, no disrespect, and also to the Sharks. But look, I'm thinking the Dragons can get back-to-back consecutive wins on this one. I think they're on a high. Dean Young obviously hopefully gets named their coach at the end of it, but we'll see how it goes. Cedric,
1: I'm with you as well, Tuilangi. I got the Dragons going back to back. It looked like they were going to let that game slip away from them last week against the Broncos, but I think Yeah, they'll be impressive against the Sharks, so I got them winning.
0: There's a big Cook Island interest in this game, of course. KL Edo there for the Sharks.
2: That's right.
0: And Valentine Holmes, who made himself eligible

0: for Cook Islands.
1: Yeah,
0: pledging nice, his allegiance this week for the World Cup. So I'm going with the Sharks for this one. I think if they are going to do something this year, if they are going to be taken serious, these are the games they got to take care of.
1: Nice. Well, yeah, exactly. I'm going for the Dragons on that one, as you said. Bulldogs versus the Eels, Monday night, football coming back. What do you think?
2: I don't even know if I want to watch this game, to be honest. Both teams just disappoint me, but I'll say the Bulldogs get up in this. I think they'll bounce back and get on.
0: Well, I remember 80,000. I went to the stadium in Oz and watched Jared Hayne in the semi-final against the Doggies. This game is a far cry from where these two sides were, several years ago. But I think the Doggies in this one.
1: Nice. Well, those are our fix and picks for today. It is 9 minutes to 10 o'clock. Up next, we've got Seki Osui.
3: Pacific athletes and stories take centre field on Pacific Huddle every Saturday morning on 531 PI. Seki Osui.
1: All right, Seki Osui, this is the segment where we pose a few questions or thoughts and then we decide whether it should stay or whether it should go. Seki Osui.
2: Yeah, I'll kick us off. So for my Seki Osui segment, mine is should Ruben Love start at 10 for the All Blacks this year? So I'm going to say Seki to that, and the reason why, he's probably been the best 10 in the comp so far. I think we've already had enough experiments with D-Mac at 10, Bodie Barra's kind of past, you know, his time at 10 or at 15. I think we'll have him in the squad, but I don't think he should be starting at 10. And Richie Moonga, I don't even think he's eligible to be a part of the tour that we're going on. Yeah. So he would probably be my starting option, but if I was realistic, I'd have Ruben Love starting at 10, starting straight away. We saw South Africa last year, they had Sacha Feinberg and Mgomazulu like start, and he became one of the best players in the world. We saw what he could do, the different kind of options and attacking options he brought to that South African team, and look how good South Africa are right now, right? So I think in terms of Ruben Love talent, I feel like he's on that same kind of level as Sacha, and I would say Seki to him starting a team for the All Blacks.
1: Yep.
2: Throw him in straight away.
1: Absolutely.
0: Yeah, I'm gonna say Seki as well, and that connection that you mentioned earlier, you know, between him and Roy Gard. You know, Gregan, Larkham, Marshall, Carter. Like, it's good chemistry.
2: And most likely, Barrett will be at 12, right? So then if you have Roygaard, Love, and then Barrett, and then maybe Proctor at 13, like...
1: There you go.
2: That seems like a formula that could work.
1: No disrespect to Quinton Tupaia, and obviously, you know, the boys in the midfield, but hey, if there's a time for New Zealand rugby to really see whether Ruben Love is their guy, I think it's now. I think the way he's led the Hurricanes, obviously to top spot, winning last week. These test matches in July are those kind of test matches where you want to see how Ruben Love would go. Because if he doesn't get this window, I don't think he's ever going to get it. Because then, come the South African tour, you know the DMX, the Bowden Barretts, the Richie Moongas come back into play. And who knows? So for me, I've always been excited to see where Ruben Love could get to. He's got a very high ceiling in terms of what he can do. But given that opportunity because of injuries has been lacked, but I think right now, he is there. And if he can get that spot, I think he's definitely Seki. He is the number 10.
2: Yeah, if the All Blacks play him, don't play him on the wing, like, because they play him at 10, man. But yeah, so looking forward to that.
1: There you go. Gelling.
0: My Seki Osui, very similar. I'm going to go international selections, but we're talking Kiwis.
1: Yeah.
0: And I think Phoenix, Crossland, Seki. Lock in for the Kiwis at number 9. The last few years I haven't been convinced, and every time he's been picked I've been scratching my head going, is there no one else? Where's Marshall King? Where's all these people? Where's Aaron Clark? Like, where's he? But the more I see him play, the more he grows on me. He had a great pack champs last year, and the way that the NRL is refereed right now, it's so fast, it's so quick, and he is the marathon man. He is built for it, and he's been a big part of Newcastle's success last year. I know he picked up an injury last night, but when I look at the Kiwis' spine, the potential to go Crossland, Dylan Brown, Kalen Ponga. And it reminds me of all these like Australian teams and Origin teams in the past where you might go...
2: Like Slater, Cronk Smith,
0: exactly.
2: Kind of like that.
0: Fittler, Minicello and, I don't know, Adrian Lamb or something like that. But they've always had that continuance of, you know, spines playing together, not just at club but at Origin level. So to have these guys already with that chemistry, just like Cleary, you know, Edwards, you know, the combinations that they have, I think it's time for New Zealand to have something similar.
1: Yep. Absolutely, mate.
2: Yeah, I'm sticking on that as well. I think, like you, when he first got named to the Kiwis, I was like, is this guy actually from here? And then, like, I got to see him play in the Pack Champs last year, and I thought he was really good. And I think he is one of the missing pieces for that Kiwis team to be strong. And like you, I was like, what, do we not have, like, Brandon Smith or Jeremy Marshall King? You know, they remember when Aaron Clark was playing, like, nine, but now he's an out-and-out lock. But I think Crossland is the man for the Kiwis jumper, so sicky today as well.
1: Yeah, 100%. I think he's proved his worth. The fact that he gets to play with Kalen, who's possibly potentially the fullback for the Kiwis in the World Cup this year, that elevates his case in terms of how he is. He's also really a real tough player. Like he actually makes his tackles. He knows when to run, and that's the kind of nuances that you want there at that hooking position. So for me, he's definitely the number nine for the Kiwis jersey moving forward. My only question is who's going to be that backup in case he gets injured, right? I mean, there are a few there that you've named, Brandon Smith, but there might be a bigger gap there.
2: Yeah, the gap might be a bit bigger between him and the next player.
1: So 100%, man. Seki on that one. Yeah, let's go. My one's the easy one. Obviously, Jaya Pataya, he's signed over with Zufa. And there's been a lot of debacle in terms of how that's gone about, whether it was a good thing or whether it was a bad thing. He's been limited with options. He's been promised so many things, but it hasn't come to fruition. So for me, I mean, there's the Benavidez fight there that's on the table, but what was blocking it? Zufa, right? There's the Ring Magazine Championship. Al-Sheikh has come involved, and he's trying to talk to these two camps, and they just can't seem to get anything together. So my thing was it Seki that he signed with Zufa, or should it have been Sui'd? What do you think?
2: Sui, he shouldn't have signed with them. I understand why you would sign with, like, Dana White. Obviously, he's very successful for the UFC, sorry, and you'd want to sign with him because he turned essentially, this $1 million business to, like, a $1 billion business. And so the numbers are there for us, so I understand why he signed with them, but nah, ever since he did sign, things just aren't going his way. He got the title stripped. There are fights. His last fight was against some random-ass boxer who I don't even know. And I don't know, Jai should have never fought him. So
1: yep.
2: I think it was Sui that he did sign with Zufa. So.
0: Yeah, I think it's Sui as well, because in his situation, he hadn't dominated the game fully. Mm. Like, he's such a top prospect, but you got to get the runs on the board before you start making calls. And I think if he was to go out, secure these belts, unify the titles, then you have the tools in your corner to go, you know what, this is what's happening now. Then you can sign off Zufa and the mountain comes to you. You don't have to go to the mountain.
1: Absolutely, mate. That's great. Well, that's Al-Seki Osui. Wonderful, boys. Now, it is 2 minutes to 10 o'clock. Man, it's been a massive show. We've covered a lot today. We heard from Beatrice Famuina, Chris Hayden, Rob Nicol, Mills Muliaina, and Lamalu Fred Akoi. Cedric Anthony, what are your key takeaways from today's show?
2: Yeah, just once again, a massive congratulations to Beatrice Famuina and Lamalu Fred Akoi for being selected into the New Zealand Order of Merit. I think well deserved, right? One of the pioneers for Pacific sports. So for them to get, you know, one of the highest honours in New Zealand, I thought it was really cool to hear from them.
1: 100%.
0: Yeah, just, you know, remarkable stuff. You know, some of our role models, our leaders, paving the way, and then being able to show up on our show and articulate it, tell their stories and explain, you know, what's behind their success. So special.
1: Yeah, absolutely, man. Well, thank you, Cedric and Anthony, for joining us again. And whaftai tele lava to all of you, our audience, for keeping us company. We appreciate you spending your Saturday morning with us. 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I'm your Pacific Huddle host, Tuilangi William Liulahi, with Cedric Tausinga and Anthony Gilling on Pacific Huddle, wishing you all a safe and active sporting weekend. 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Tau whā, soifua.

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2: It's not that I'm against Pacific peoples, of course not. 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

0: where are you two off to?
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0: No, this Nana is too young.
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5: This is an announcement from Civil Defence. Between 6 and 7 p.m. on June the 14th, we're testing the emergency mobile alert. Therefore, we advise against partaking in hide-and-seek and other hiding-centric activities. For more, here's Barry Kane from Hidden Arts New Zealand. 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Anyway, on June the 14th, between 6 and 7 p.m., listen out for the emergency mobile alert. Oh, Barry, you were behind that curtain. Very devious.
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0: Hey, where are you two off to?
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0: Cuddle, where Pacific athletes and stories take centre field on 531PI.
1: This one here, I'ma dedicate to every chief on the streets, every abandoned seed, and every broken home. Just pop your chest out, hold your head up, and stand strong through it all. Just no matter what.

0: is an announcement from Civil Defence. Between 6 and 7 p.m. on June the 14th, we're testing the emergency mobile alert. Therefore, we advise against partaking in hide-and-seek and other hiding-centric activities. For more, here's Barry Kane from Hidden Arts New Zealand. Barry, where did Barry go? Anyway, on June the 14th, between 6 and 7 p.m., listen out for the emergency mobile alert.
1: Yeah! What was that?
0: Oh, Barry, you were behind that curtain. Very nice.
2: Hey, are you cycling this weekend?
3: Yeah, heading out tomorrow.
2: Okay, remember to have a
3: Eh?
2: Yeah, go hard, but have a first. And wear all that fancy protective gear you've got, because you're the best with getting the kids to help in the community garden, and we're going to need all hands on deck if we're going to get those tomatoes as big as last year.
3: Yeah, those tomatoes were like volleyballs. Will do.
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